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I'm going to interrupt the music to have you all hear about what music events are going on around the city. You just heard Samba Queen by Gerald Albright. And tonight, right now actually, at 7 o'clock at the Fillmore, we have Emil and the Sniffers. At 7 o'clock, once again, at Buffa's Bar is Tom McDermott with Tim Lachlan. At 7 o'clock at Gasa Gasa, we have Sophie Hunter. At 7 o'clock at OK Bar, we have Apostrophe Poetry Open Mic Night. 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And finally, at 10 o'clock at Santos Bar is Unsane, Suplex, and Nest. 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

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I'm going to interrupt the music to have you all hear from our PSAs and our promos. You just heard Late Night Lullaby by Houston Person. Equality Louisiana supports policy initiatives that will make Louisiana a better place for all families. 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More information is available online at equalityla.org. Joystick Jukebox is WTUL's video game music specialty show. 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For gamers and non-gamers alike, anyone can find something to bob their head to on Joystick Jukebox every other Friday night from 8 to 10 p.m.

All right, you are tuned to WTUL New Orleans 91.5 FM. This is DJ Alma. The show is Uphill Downstream. Thanks for joining us. Let's see what's going on around town. All right. Started just 30 minutes ago. You still have time to make it at the Orpheum Theater is the Concierto in Tango with the Louisiana Philharmonic Orchestra. Starting right now at Chickiwawa is Joshua Ray Walker and Cecilia Castleman. Coming up at 9 at Holy Diver is Pogo Mojo with DJs Double Plus and Shark City Bird plus special guest Natty Adams. Also at 9 at Saturn Bar is Static Static, Friendly Spectres, and Drugstore Lipstick. 9 o'clock at Siberia is Zather with Temple of the Fuzz Witch and Slow Hole. 10 o'clock at the Howlin' Wolf is Delvin and the Shades, Nick Kness. And 10 o'clock at Santos Bar is Unsane, Suplex, and Nest. All right, thanks for tuning in. We're happy to have you here. I've got a wonderful trainee apprentice DJ here by my side who's going to be pitching in and helping out throughout the show. And hope you enjoy listening to some music. Thanks for tuning in.

0: All right. Hello, hello. You're tuned to WTL New Orleans 91.5 FM. That was just Inti Valverde with Eleven Planks. Before that was Buscabella with El Aprieto. Before that was Love is Laughter with You Got a Bug. Before that was Buffalo Joe with Fancy Walls. Before that was Tori Amos with Provincetown from her new album In Times of Dragons. And we started off that 30-minute set with Sunflower Bean, Champagne Taste from the album Champagne Taste. And now I'm going to pass it over to our DJ apprentice extraordinaire to read our PSA and promos.
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0: All right. Isn't she great? Wow. Would you believe that's her first time on air? That's amazing. All right. Thanks for tuning in, y'all. And this is WTUL.

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While a ripple of breeze on the river's face.

0: All right. This is WTOL New Orleans 91.5 FM. This is DJ Alma with my DJ apprentice yet to be named. So what have we been listening to? That was just some John Hartford, Heading Down Into the Mystery Below, a little classic old John Hartford. Before that, a new album to the studio, John Smith had The Living Kind, with a song from the same album name. Before that, Charlemagne with Nematode. Before that, A Block of Yellow with Early Morning Sun. Before that, Burning Airlines with Wheat and Calling. Before that, Talking Heads with The Book I Read, one of their less known songs. Before that, Joe Canzano and the Rhythmic Resolution, Pins in My Eyes was the song. And started off that set with Maisie Owen, the song Letters. All right, take it away.
1: 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The Concertino and Tango with the Louisiana Philharmonic Orchestra. At 8 p.m., we've got Chickiwawa, Joshua Ray Walker, and Cecilia Castleman. At 9 o'clock, we've got Pogo Mojo with DJs Double Plus and Shark City Bird Plus Special with the guest Natty Adams. At 9 o'clock at Saturn Bar, we've got Static Static and Friendly Spectras and Drugstore Lipstick. At 9 o'clock, we got Zaxther with Temple of the Fuzz, Witch, and Slow Hole. At 10 o'clock at the Howlin' Wolf, we've got Delvin and the Shades and Nikanes. And then at 10 o'clock at Santa's Bar, we got Unsane, Suplex, and Nest.
0: Right on! There's a good amount of music to see before the big old storm rolls in. We don't get hit too hard. I hope not. But I hope everyone stays safe out there, especially if you're listening from further out east. All right, we've got one more hour left. Thanks for tuning in. 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

0: All right. You're attuned to WTUL New Orleans 91.5 FM. This is DJ Alma. And this is the last 30 minutes of the show, uphill, downstream, alongside my apprentice here who's just doing so wonderfully. I've been sitting back and just relaxing in here, honestly. So that was just local artist Avi Engel with On a Sundial from his new release, Seedhead. Before that was Bleach 93 with Ceiling. Before that was Airwaves with Treehouse. Before that was Bobby Birdman with A Feat So Bold. Before that was Tulane alum Sorry Jordan with the song Lion Song. Before that was The Kills with Kiss the Wrong Side. Let's see here. Before that was Airwaves with Treehouse, and started off that 30-minute set with 764 Hero with the song Out Like a Light. All right, couple announcements for y'all.
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0: Thank you. All right, you guys. Thanks for tuning in. It's been a fun couple hours here. I hope you have a good weekend coming up. Stay safe out there and enjoy. Thanks for tuning in to WTUL.

You're listening to WTUL New Orleans, and of course, it is time for the Soul Show. I am Ryan Hancock. I'm here filling in for Crybaby, and also, actually, I think it's DJ Sight Unseen, and also Precious Cargo. 10 p.m. to midnight every Thursday with the Soul Show. And so happy to have you here on the second Thursday of the month of October. So just throwing that out there for y'all. So here's a look at the event calendar going on right now at the Howling Wolf. It's Delvin in the Shades and Nickiness. At Santos Bar, it's Unsane, Suplex, and Nest. So that's what's going on right now. So that being said, a minute after the top of the hour in the city of New Orleans, a minute after the 10 o'clock hour here in the city of New Orleans, a minute after the hour wherever you are, worldwide, listen in, WTULNewOrleans.com, and also WTUL 91.5 FM here in the city of New Orleans. We're going to jump into the music. Here's some music from Kashif, Midnight Mood.

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You just heard Bobby Caldwell with What You Won't Do for Love. In addition to that, the Budos Band up from the South from the album Daptone Go. Lorenzo Smith with I Can't Stand the Pain. Devin Morrison with Bussin', and also Erykah Badu with Apple Tree. Sharon Jones and the Dap Kings, Call on God, and Kashif with Midnight Mood from the album Love Changes. The Preservation Resource Center features both permanent and rotating exhibits on New Orleans architecture and historic neighborhoods. The Living with History exhibit features hundreds of professional and amateur photographs of New Orleans residents going about their daily lives in several of New Orleans' fascinating neighborhoods. The center also provides walk-in tour brochures highlighting neighborhood restaurants, churches, theaters, and more. The Preservation Resource Center is located at 923 Chapultepec Street in the Warehouse District. 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We're going to jump right back into the music. Here is some music from David McMurray, Coast to Coast.

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0: You are listening to WTUL New Orleans, and of course, this is Ryan here, and I'm joined in the studio with Lynn. Lynn, that's your name, right? Lau is he's the apprentice, and he's going to tell you what you've been listening to for the last half hour. For the last half hour on WTUL New Orleans.
1: What's up, WTUL New Orleans? Good to be here tonight. What you just heard was Ray Parker, "A Woman Needs Love." Before that, you heard High Fashion, "I Want to Be Your Everything." And before that, you heard "Can't Fight Love" by Smokey Robinson from "Being With You." Before that, you heard Earth, Wind, and Fire, "Can't Hide Love." And then before that, you heard Jan Hunter, also "Can't Hide Love." There's a smooth transition between those two. I like that. Before that, Duran Jones and the Indications, "Make a Change." Before that, "Coast to Coast" by David McMurray.
0: And that's it. That is it on WTO 91.5 FM. We're going to jump right back into the music. We're going to go back into some music. We're going to get to some old records. I remember Thomas is going to tell you about some old records. And that is coming up right now on The Soul Show with me, Ryan Hancock.

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Like I Had a Father from A Sunflower Garden in Harlem is Hard to Find. That's from the new artist Liam, L-I-I-M. Foreign Exchange with Hustle Hustle. 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D'Angelo with Send It On. The Clovers with Wrapped Up in a Dream. Phil Perry with Heaven. And we started off with old records from Irma Thomas. Located in the heart of the historic French Quarter, the Herman Grimaud House is thought to be the finest example of American architecture in the area. The mansion has accurately restored to depict the gracious lifestyle of a wealthy Creole family from 1830 to 1860. Visitors can tour the original stables, the outdoor kitchen with the open hearth for cooking, and a meticulously restored courtyard with citrus trees and antique roses. More information is available online at www.hggh.org or by phone at 504-525-5661. 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

Hey, this is Frank Black. That's right, Frank Black on WTUL 91.5 FM New Orleans, progressive stereo rock music. In the future, maybe you can see me in Las Vegas with Henry Rollins on the Hank and Frank crooning hour down at one of the better casinos someday when you're older and have more money to spend.

0: Hey, how you doing? My name is Dear Silas, and if you're listening to this, it means that we have successfully unlocked a mixtape. And I just want to say thank you for tirelessly retweeting that pin tweet until we hit 5,000. Honestly, I was just in my feelings the day I made that announcement, and I had no idea if we'd ever get there, but we did. And I thank you. You didn't have to do it, but you did. I truly hope you enjoyed everything you heard, and if this tape goes crazy the way I know it can, I'll drop again real, real soon. Make sure you join the village to keep up with me by texting the leaf emoji to 601-552-6316 so you don't miss the next one. You feel me? And with all that being said, I know why you're here. But before we go there, just remember, love yourself and hug yourself, because you are enough. And don't you dare stress today. Let's go.
1: The city, New Orleans, nighttime. I've got a job to do and I'm on the streets. I wander down 100th, but the darkness reveals nothing. As I edge past 97th, I pick up the scent. The grimy streets begin to glow, and the mist begins to dissipate as I turn down 93rd. Finally, just a few blocks ahead, I see it. It hits me like a slap in the face or a slug from a 45. WTUL, New Orleans, 91.5 FM. I think this is the start of a beautiful relationship.

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0: 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How big you'll be in a very while. You'll be going to school and you won't want your daddy then, will you, darling?
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Hello to all you teeny boppers out there in Radio Land. This is the old fat daddy fun frolicking here in Groove Orleans with all kinds of boss degrees outside, telling you about the spot on your dial where you really hear more music and less of this kind of noise that I make. It's WTUL at 550 on your dial in Groove Orleans, right? Yes.

summer day. 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

What's up, y'all? This is Morehouse on W2L New Orleans 91.5 FM, back for another edition of Electric Parish. I got quite a few show announcements to list off first. Today at noon, Crescent City Brewhouse, we got Ted Hefko, the Josh Benitez Band at Cafe Negrel at 2:30. 5:30 at Pontchartrain Park, you've got Gentilly Fest 2026 featuring Marlon and Rachel Jordan, 10 Spencer, Jade Purdue Trio, and more. 6 p.m. at True South, you've got Father Ron. 7 o'clock, Nola Brewing and Pizza Company, you've got NWB. 8 p.m., Buffa's Bar and Restaurant, T. Marie Trio, Holy Diver, Skull Basher, Bog Bat and Vinyl Boss Fight. The Broadside, Prime Time, a John Prine birthday celebration. Maple Leaf Bar, The Love Muscles. OK Bar, Sky Choice, Mars and Other Planets, Josephine Alfonso. 9 o'clock, Tippy Tina's, you got Keller and the Keels. Anna's, The Upstairs Tea Na Na Na with DJs Lady Lee, Caro, and Ray Rouge. 9:30, Brothers 3 Lounge, Brother Tyrone and the Mindbenders with special guests. Chikiwawa, Laylee Musselwhite. 10 o'clock, Siberia, you've got Club Slay, Slater, and Charlie XCX Dance Party. 11 o'clock, Maple Leaf Bar, The Snozberries. I heard they taste like snozberries. 11 o'clock at the Rabbit Hole, Hex in the City, featuring DJs 504, Icy Girl, Coda Dosa, Big Red, and more. So we're going to have kind of a special episode tonight. I got back from the conference that we went to in Pensacola, Grassroots Radio Conference. So shout out to those folks down there for starting up a new Pensacola community radio station. Good on them. But I brought back a vinyl from one of the singer-songwriters that was performing. Her name's Savannah Campbell, and I hope you enjoy. Let's go check it out.

attempt to leave the dance floor. The DJ booth is conducting a troubleshoot test of the entire system. Somehow, while the party was in progress, an unidentified frequency has been existing in the system for some time. And while many of you have been made too brainwashed to comprehend, this frequency is and has become a threat to our society as we know it. This frequency has been used by a secret society in conjunction with Lucifer to lure and prey on innocent partygoers with hypnotism, synchroprism, tricknology, lies, scandal, and pornography. While the party is still in progress, we will keep you updated on our current status.

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Democracy Now! With host Amy Goodman offers award-winning journalism and fresh and progressive perspectives on national and international issues. So that last song we heard was The Funk by Viv Castle. Part of that was Spaceman by Steo and Tomo, Party Time by Fuser, Prelude by Virgo, Too Late by Dizzy, Tiny Blade by Avi Engel, and Closing Down the Casino by Savannah Campbell. Hope you all are enjoying this episode of Electric Parish, and we are going to get right back into it, y'all. Let's go.

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1: What's up, y'all? 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You are listening to WTOL New Orleans 91.5 FM. We are going to go over what we were just listening to. We had House Music by Eddie Amador, the Sharam 2.5 remix, When the Sun Goes Down original mix by Matthew Kodak, The Great Unknown by Mohd Amir Ikram and Sanjeet Singh, Seems to Know by Julius Papp. Got quite a few shows coming up today at noon. Crescent City Brewhouse. We've got Ted Hefko, 2:30 at Cafe Negrel, the Josh Benitez Band. 5:30 at Pontchartrain Park, we got Gentilly Fest 2026 featuring Marlon and Rachel Jordan, Ten Spencer, Jade Purdue Trio, and more. 6 o'clock, True South, Father Ron. 7 o'clock, Nola Brewing and Pizza Company, NWB. 8 p.m., Buffa's Bar and Restaurant, T. Marie Trio, Holy Diver, Skull Basher, Bog Bat, and Vinyl Boss Fight. The Prod Side, Prime Time, a John Prine birthday celebration, Maple Leaf Bar, The Love Muscles, OK Bar, Sky Choice, Mars and Other Planets, Josephine Alfonso. 9 o'clock, Tipitina's, Keller and the Keels, Anna's, The Upstairs, T-Na-Na-Na, with DJs Lady Lai, Caro, and Ray Rouge. 9:30, Brothers 3 Lounge, Brother Tyrone, and the Mindbenders, with special guests. 9:30, Chicky Wawa, Layla Musselwhite. Siberia at 10 o'clock, Club Slay, Slater, and Charlie XCX Dance Party. 11 o'clock, Maple Leaf Bar, The Snozberries. And at the Rabbit Hole, Hex in the City, featuring DJs 504, Icy Girl, Coda Dosa, Big Red, and more. And get back into the music here. We've got quite another hour up ahead of us. Hope you enjoyed this episode of The Electric Parish with Morehouse in Your House on WTOL New Orleans 91.5 FM.

he's killing. Tell me about it. You're talking to the right guy. How's it killing you? I'm alone. I've been there. We all are here. Respect fools get. Disrespect I get. Wait a minute. What's that noise?

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You are listening to WTUO New Orleans 91.5 FM. You are tuned in to Electric Parish with myself, Morehouse, in your house. Hope you're enjoying this show. You just heard Thinking Clear by DubFX. Prior to that was Focus by Jupe. 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Live Nation and the Smoothie King Center welcome Suicide Boys on Wednesday, October 14th. All right, y'all, we are going to be getting into the final half hour here. And y'all know, those that have stuck around for the last few shows, you know how we end it. But yeah, we're going to get back into the music. Hope you enjoy.

All right, y'all. You are listening to WTUL New Orleans 91.5 FM. You just heard What You Want by Bastion Fox. Prior to that was Mona by Intasia. Before that was Afterglow by Wilkinson. And we had the Artsy Remix by Edit. That was with a gentleman known as The Grouch. And part of that was Thinking Clear by DubFX. Now, as I said before, if you've ever listened to our show before, you already know how we're going to end it. I hope everybody enjoyed this edition of the Electric Parish Morehouse in Your House. We're going to play it out like we always do, staying up all night. Y'all have a safe weekend. Stay dry, stay safe, and we will catch you in a couple of weeks.

0: free. 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Listen, I can't thank you enough.
1: If you walk into my life, I don't need to see
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0: This is Robert Klein, comedian, talking to you from WTUL in New Orleans. They made me say this. My arm at WTUL. WTUL New Orleans. I always listen to it.
1: Oh, mother, can you hear WTUL playing all your favorite songs? Yeah. I'm Tex, and the fabulous horse heads are sleeping off a drunk in the truck. And we all listen to WTUL whenever we're in New Orleans.

With a key, you unlock the door to another dimension. A dimension of sound. A dimension of mind. You're moving through a land of things of substance and of ideas. Guiding you through this journey are the hypnotic sounds of the progressive zone.

0: When we last left our two friends, they had walked into a strange woman's apartment, only to find her unconscious. On the floor next to her was her favorite Ming vase, smashed to pieces. The two friends look about the apartment.
1: 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But nothing's coming out. There's nothing there.
2: I'm not getting involved with this. I'm leaving.
1: Wait, Larry. Don't go yet.
0: Larry bolts from the strange apartment, practically knocking his friend Todd from his feet as he exits out the front door. Todd enters the apartment, curious to see what has happened.
3: Hi, Mike. What's going on? Why did Larry...
1: 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There's nothing coming out over WTUL.
3: Wait, look behind you, at the broken Ming vase. There's some kind of vapor rising from it.
1: Oh my God. What is it?
0: The vapor forms into a mysterious spirit that hovers about the ceiling. Mike and Todd fall silent as the spirit speaks.
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1: Oh, mother, can you hear WTUL playing all your favorite songs? 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I'm Tex, and the fabulous horseheads are sleeping off a drunk in the truck. 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

traveled far and long, through time and through space, to be where I am. 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

Danny Elfman from Boingo Boingo, and you've got nothing to fear on WTUL New Orleans 91.5 FM. 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

0: Hey! 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
4: 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Whoa, that's a bit too far now. 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
1: Pumpkin pie. Who's not ready? Holler I. Oh, all right, I'll count it again. You better get hit, kid. Here we go. 5, 10, 15, 20, 25, 30, 35, 40, 40.

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I woke up bright and early at 4 a.m. and I couldn't believe it. There was new Power Trip. So the first thing I did was I went to Bandcamp. I bought it and then I burned it to a burned CD and then I brought that CD down here. And so it's 6 a.m. We're going to hear new Power Trip! New

0: 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If I'm out of breath, it's because literally me and DJ Deadlord, the real DJ for this program, we were literally moshing and headbanging for 3.5 minutes.
1: We actually were. I was...
0: Good morning.
1: I was taking meter readings. And
0: that last, when it transitions to that last drift, though. Oh.
1: Okay, so for reference, Guitar Sox, like he said, woke up at, goodness, what was it, 3 a.m.?
0: 4 a.m.
1: 4 a.m. And he didn't realize, neither did I, honestly, there were no power trip out.
0: Two songs. We have the other on that burn CD. You know, maybe we'll play it around 7, you know, stick around.
1: Right. And this... You know, I thought it was appropriate for a new Rude Awakening. So that has been the beginning of your Rude Awakening New Orleans. Welcome. It is the Sometimes Rude Awakening with Deadlord and Guitar Sox on WTOL New Orleans 91.5 FM. It is a Friday morning tradition now for your commute. It's kind of gloomy outside. We have rumblings of some, you know, activity in the Gulf. So, yeah, a lot of bands of... rain and whatnot potentially coming in. So it's a little bit moody. We're going to play some moody stuff, but I hope that got your blood going. Guitar Sucks, you want to read the calendar? Do you want to suffer
0: through me?
1: You can
0: read the calendar. I that was so much cardio, actually.
1: It's too much cardio for you?
0: I'm actually sweating.
1: It was a lot of cardio for him. It was like one of those HIIT.
0: I was literally running around the studio. Like, I was moshing.
1: He was. I was taking breaks.
0: Nothing was damaged. We are professional volunteers, not professionals.
1: Professional volunteers is definitely a word for it. Okay, I already see some really cool names on this calendar, so I'm going to go ahead and get to it. Let's start at 12 o'clock. We have the Crescent City Brew House. We have Ted Hefko. 2:30 at Cafe Negril. We have the Josh Benitez Band. 5:30 at Pontchartrain Park. We have Gentilly Fest 2026 featuring Marlon and Rachel Jordan. 10, Spencer. Jade Perdue Trio and more. 6 o'clock at True South, we have Father Ron. 7 o'clock at Nola Brewing and Pizza Company, NWB. 8 o'clock at Bufa's Bar and Restaurant, the T. Marie Trio. 8 o'clock at Holy Diver, Skull Basher, Bog Bat, and Vinyl Boss Fight. Wonder what that looks like, Vinyl Boss Fight. I feel like that's what we have when the turntables do not behave in the studio. We're fighting them. Yeah. 8 o'clock at the Broadside, we have Prime Time, a John Prine birthday celebration. 8 o'clock at Maple Leaf Bar, the Love Muscles. 8 o'clock at OK Bar, Sky Choice, Mars and Other Planets, and Josephine Alfonso. 9 o'clock at Tipitina's, Keller and the Keels. 9 o'clock at Anna's, the Upstairs, T-Nay-Nay-Nay. With DJs, Lady Lee... Caro and Ray Roge. 9:30 at Brothers 3 Lounge. Brother Tyrone and the Mindbenders with special guests. 9:30 Chickiwawa, Layla Musselwhite. 10 o'clock at Siberia Club Slay. Slater and Charlie XCX Dance Party. 11 o'clock at Maple Leaf Bar. The Snozberries. 11 o'clock at the Rabbit Hole Hex and the City featuring DJs, Icy Girl, Kota, Dosa, Big Red, and more.
0: Yeah, and underneath us there, you had heard a Shake 'Em Up jazz band, those local girls doing washboard wiggles, and we're going to keep that local thing going a little bit more. Right now, I'm actually dusted off a Power Trip shirt I had in the closet that I got from Sisters in Christ a while ago, and I'm pretty sure it used to be owned by Gary Mader, who is the bass player for this next band, even though he didn't play on this cut. This is I Hate God.
1: We got some Nola Ted on in the background.
0: Okay,
1: but
0: never mind.
1: No, it's fine. I mean, I don't like dead air. I mean, heaven forbid somebody has to just hear our voices without music in the background. It'd be truly the worst. But no, I want to hear more about this record, because I know we when you first saw it in the studio, you were really excited.
0: Yeah, well, because I mean, I don't even know if I can say the title on air, but it's the record that came out after Take Is Needed for Pain. Late 90s, I Hate God. Very, very much a rough and tumble depiction of life in New Orleans. If any of y'all have struggled in life, you might relate a bit to the music. The cut we're going to play off, it's a bit more of a hardcore tinged cut, you know, but, you know, some real down and out music. And actually, another thing about that, both I Hate God and Power Trip are playing that show at the UNO Lakefront Arena next month.
1: Is it really at the Lakefront Arena?
0: Yeah. Which we're not like give us tickets or something, because
1: we're not paid to plug that.
0: Total like, oh yeah, that's happening.
1: We're just music nerds.
0: Get that song on the air before I get us in trouble.
1: Right. Okay, I'm gonna fade out. You're going to hear some I Hate God. In the meantime, feel free to call in at 504-865-5885 if you like the vibe, if you hate the vibe, if you want to change the vibe. You could be our co-DJ and give us a request. Okay, I'm going to fade out, and we're going to hear some I Hate God very soon.
0: This is I Hate God, but I love requests.
1: Great. 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
1: Ladies and gentlemen, Guitar Sucks is going to get a song queued up in the background while I read some promos. It's that time of the show. Okay. All right. 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Allow yourself to be awash in the soothing sounds of New Age music, ambient, down-tempo, Berlin School. Another sonically serene Distant Shores brought to you by a dedicated rotating cast of DJs to help you usher in a peaceful morning every Sunday from 6 to 10 a.m. And speaking of mellow meditative mainstays, I've got for you in the background here a magical sounding cut, according to this person who wrote this in the 80s. This is, yeah, go ahead, Guitar Socks.
2: I was just going to say, do you actually know what this is? Have you played it before?
1: No, I'm
2: That's
1: listening.
2: That's the fun of radio, y'all. We're gonna learn together.
1: I'm listening to this person in the late 80s who said, this is a very magical sounding song. This is Crime and the City Solution. The album is Shine, and the song is called Angel. It says it's very good for early mornings, which I guess this would technically constitute an early morning, wouldn't it?
2: Right. I think 6:30 is still pretty early.
1: Speaking of, what other songs have we been hearing in this half-hour block?
2: I'm going to start it off from when we started out at 6 a.m. We started off that show playing the new Power Trip cut. I am blanking on the song title.
1: It's Precinct 3?
2: Yes, that is it. Love to have him back. After that, you had Shake 'Em Up Jazz Band doing Washboard Wiggles. What a song title. We heard a bit of Noel Tett doing Shirley Hazard. I Hate God doing Peace Through War, Through Peace and War. Half Japanese doing Said and Done.
1: That was a great cut.
2: Right.
1: I mean, we didn't know anything about it. I just threw it on.
2: Then we had Melt Banana doing Cracked Plaster Cast. Jacuzzi Fire doing Weekends. Nirvana doing a live version of Dive. Melvin's doing The Kicking Machine. The Police doing Mother. And then that last thing you heard was the Jesus Lizard doing Mouth Breather.
1: Oh,
2: and I want
1: goodness.
2: Y'all to enjoy this cut we have under us, but I do want to just say, you know, I never got to see the Jesus Lizard, but I did get to see their singer, Front Flipper, once at Santos. He was so chaotic that he broke my glasses, and I went up to him and I thanked him afterwards.
1: That isn't how you know
2: David
1: you've made
2: Yao
1: it.
2: is a legend.
1: That's how you know you've made it, ladies and gentlemen. You break people's glasses and they thank you for breaking
2: right.
1: their glasses. We're going to ride out the second block with probably some more, like maybe electronic, dark wave, maybe even industrial stuff. Anything you want to play, Guitar Socks, or you want to keep it?
2: Yeah, the next thing I got up is actually a more of a hip-hop cut. It's Blackalicious with the late, great Gil Scott Heron. Actually,
1: wow,
2: shout out to Gift
1: title.
2: Of Gab, the late, great MC of Blackalicious, too. But I've got a great, great, you know, real good morning vibe cut from the lined up next. And then we'll get in more of that electronic stuff that DJ Diddler was talking about.
1: You know what I'm doing? What I love about this show? It can be multiple genres. I'm just rolling with it. Whatever
2: we're,
1: the vibe
2: we're literally
1: is,
2: just like running and grabbing things and like throwing
1: literally.
2: Them on. Like it's like a bomb going, like the detonating thing. Like
1: it's
2: which wire?
1: It's like yes and. Guitar Socks will throw something on. I'm just, it's like improv. I'm like, oh yeah, this song goes into that song. So anyway, that's what you're hearing. And you can throw a wrench in everything and call in and play something completely different if you want.
2: Yeah, we love requests. That phone number here again is 504-865-5885.
1: Of course. All right, let's hear some hip-hop. Blackalicious. Okay. Once again, you're listening to W2L New Orleans, 91.5 FM. This is the Sometimes Rude Awakening with Guitar Socks and Dead Lloyd. And we're wrapping up.
2: Ooh, I'm getting top billing now.
1: 6 a.m. hour. That was an accident. Okay, talk to you guys in a few minutes.

0: this program, but we are going to allow it to run because the ratings are so good and America has said yes to Final Conflict, fight to the death between raccoons and people at 7 p.m. every Thursday evening.
1: Hello, hello. Yes, you heard a little bit of Quintron right there. Now you're going to hear a little bit of Mud Buddy because you know what? I was talking to a sweet baby angel not too long ago and they said they had never heard Mud Honey. And, you know, I know they're making their morning commute here, so this is for you. If you know, you know. This is Mud Honey doing a live version of Suck You Dry.

0: 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It is 7 a.m., and you're listening to The Sometimes Rude Awakening with Dead Lloyd and Guitar Socks. Yeah, I said my name first, a sign you've been demoted.
1: Hey, it's your show.
0: Yeah, it's my show, and, well, it's our show, honestly, because it's a lot more...
1: Aww.
0: It's a lot more fun when you're here to throw your cuts, and I throw my cuts in, and it's like a weird, fun, whimsical
1: like
0: adventure. You know, I was going to say, like, jazz, like two musicians riffing off each other,
1: no,
0: but
1: dodgeball's
0: fine. I'm
1: aiming for your face.
0: He is. He's, yeah. That's the kind of guy he is. So,
1: children listening, do not imitate that behavior. Please be nice to other people who are playing dodgeball.
0: That's right. I know. There was rules when I was in elementary school about dodgeball. Don't aim at people's faces. Speaking of, some of you guys might be going to school. Good morning. I hope you're doing well. I hope school's well. It's Friday. And it's a celebration here. We have a lot of great music we played. But first, I really need to get to this calendar because we are celebrating. And honestly, I don't know if all of these events are going to hold up because we got some weather activity going on later. But hopefully, you know,
1: we'll be fine.
0: Hopefully a little bit of rain, nothing big. Okay, so if you want to go out to the city this afternoon, we're going to start at 12 o'clock. Here's what you can do. Crescent City Brewhouse, Ted Hefko is going to be playing at 2:30 at Cafe Negril. We have the Josh Benitez Band, 5:30 at Pontchartrain Park, New Orleans. Pontchartrain Park, hello. Gentility Fest 2026 featuring Marlon and Rachel Jordan, 10 Spencer, Jade Perdue Trio and more. 6 o'clock at True South, Father Ron. 7 o'clock at Nola Brewing and Pizza Company, NWB. 8 o'clock at Bufa's Bar, T. Marie Trio. 8 o'clock at Holy Diver. That's how Dio would say it, so that's how I say it. School Basher, Bog Bat, and Vinyl Boss Fight. Still don't know what a Vinyl Boss Fight is, but I am curious. 8 o'clock at the Broadside, Prime Time, a John Prime birthday celebration. 8 o'clock at the Maple Leaf Bar, the Love Muscles. 8 o'clock at OK Bar, Sky Choice, Mars, and Other Planets, Josephine Alfonso. 9 o'clock at Tipitina's, Keller and the Keels. 9 o'clock at Anna's, the F-Series T-Nay-Nay-Nay, with DJ Lady Lee, Caro, and Ray Roge. 9:30 at Brothers 3 Lounge, Brother Tyrone and the Mindbenders with special guests. 9:30 at Chickiwawa, Layla Musselwhite. 10 o'clock at Siberia Club Slay, Slater and Charlie XCX Dance Party. 11 o'clock at Maple Leaf Bar, the Snozberries. 11 o'clock at the Rabbit Hole Hex and the City featuring DJs 504, Icy Girl, Coda Dosa, Big Red, and more. And we have more. Let's talk about what we were playing.
1: Oh yeah, we've been playing a lot of stuff, and we have a whole lot more for you. We still got about another hour. But so yeah, looking back at that last half an hour or so, around 6:30 or so, we were playing Blackalicious doing First in Flight off of their incredible Blazing Arrow album. After that, you had the Zip Hop remix of Depeche's Nothing. Then you had Alice Cooper doing Talk Talk. You had Quintron doing... It's logging as Too Thirsty for Love on this computer, which is very, very wrong. That was Final Conflict. I will have to correct this computer. Then you had a live version of Mudhoney doing Suck You Dry. After that, you had the doing No Time. Elvis Costello and the Attractions doing Lipstick Vogue. And then that last little bit you heard was Susie and the Banshees doing Ornaments of Gold.
0: One of my favorite Susie songs. I'm just getting into Susie, and I really like this cover. It's all this cover art, rather, that I pulled out here. I think it's called Peep Show. There you go. See, I'm new to this. I'm a new Susie fan. You can call in and enlighten me on other tracks as well. But
1: yeah, that number is 504-865-5885.
0: But you're going to have to wait because we've got a very new song.
1: Yes, speaking of new.
0: To play. Speaking of new.
1: Power Trip is back. They have their new vocalist. Out of nowhere, I woke up this morning and it was like, holy smokes, out of nowhere, Power Trip released not one, but two new songs. Power Trip is back, baby. Power Trip is back, baby. Power Trip is back, baby. Power Trip is back, baby.
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0: WTUL New Orleans, 91.5 FM. Wow, what a cool ending to that song. We're going to hear more about that later, but first, a few public service announcements here. As I adjust my mic. Okay, here we go. This public service announcement is brought to you by WTUL New Orleans. The Clearwater Wildlife Sanctuary seeks volunteers fostering abandoned young and rehabilitating injured animals and birds. 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That is the full station ID, in case you were wondering. Any iteration of that, you are more than happy to look us up. And that will probably pop up, WTUL New Orleans, 91.5 FM, on the socials. Actually, we do have some web listeners. Thank you for that. But I know many of you are commuting. Once again, you are listening to The Sometimes Rude Awakening with Guitar Socks and Dead Lloyd. See, I said your name first.
1: Yeah, but it'd help if you actually gave me a mic. I just had to, like, reach over and turn on my microphone.
0: I had to
1: microphone.
0: Make sure we had background music because... to make us more palatable.
1: She's trying to talk to me, and I can't even talk back.
0: See, here's the really cool thing about this is we are completely live in this station, and also we are only playing physical media, largely turntables and records on turntables, rather.
1: Real people, real mistakes, live
0: yes.
1: on the air.
0: So we are scrambling and running around having a grand old time doing it.
1: Literally, as she was talking to y'all, I was running, I was grabbing a record, taking it off the turntable, and throwing another one on for the next cut you're going to hear.
0: Just like the good old days. But first...
1: I bet y'all don't want to hear us yap too much as I love
0: no,
1: the sound
0: we
1: of
0: we only
1: own
0: have
1: voice.
0: Half an hour
1: I'm going to let y'all know... not even. I'm going to let y'all know what you were hearing in that last half an hour around 7. We started out with K8A doing Wazera, Ethiopia. I apologize for butchering that. Then you had the Almighty Power Trip making their return with Scavenger. The OCs doing A Foul Form. Those Local Boys in Pairs doing The Flu. Sevilla doing Livia. Sari Jordan, another local, doing Fancy. The Cure doing Out of Mind. Ruth Maskelly and Mary Hansen Scott doing Blue of Noon. And then we closed off that block with the almighty Cattywampus, one of the greatest live bands of all time. I probably shouldn't say I'd fight people about that on air, but I have strong opinions. That was them doing Feathering a Nest, and under us right now you hear Visible Cloaks. And as much as I'd love to keep yapping, I know that...
0: We only have 20 minutes, really. Left.
1: Yeah, and you know what? If you want to try and hijack the wheel, you know, real quick in there, our phone number is 504-865-5885. Feel free to let us know if you have any requests or complaints. I love some good hate mail.
0: But you know, as we know, many of you are commuting, so be safe if you call us, you know? Yeah. So I'm gonna just leave it at that. What do we got next?
1: Next we have Thou doing the hammer.
0: Ooh.
1: You know, the lighter sound of Thou. The morning commute version of Thou.
0: Right. Lest we not forget the name, this is the Sometimes Rude Awakening with Dead Lloyd and Guitar Socks. So there might be some rude awakenings in there.
1: Oh, it'll get rude after Thou.
0: It's going to get rude after Thou. Thank you for hanging out. This is Thou. And feel free to call in if you want to get in on the action. 504-865-5885.

0: 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It is currently 7:55 a.m. in the studio here, and this is Dead Lloyd with you. Guitar Sox is running back all around in the stacks, putting away all the music we picked out. We picked out like 20 or so vinyl
1: records. I'm here too!
0: Oh my gosh, do not trip. I'm scared. Here, take this. Take this chair.
1: Hello.
0: He's so excited to be here on this gloomy Friday. So we just wanted to sign off. That was House Coat Project you heard with Black Box. I just picked that from the stacks because it had Vincent Van Gogh on the cover looking like he was staring at his ear that was just severed off, which is really bizarre.
1: We ain't got much time, so I'm just going to run it off for that. At 7:38, you heard Thou doing The Hammer. Then you have Bloody Murmurs doing The Hammer, which was the original version. Brat doing Ego Death. Black Sabbath doing Cornucopia. And then that last thing you heard was House Coat Project doing Black Box.
0: Yes, and the last thing you're going to hear is my positive message, whatever spin, no pun intended, because it is on the record. I'm going to put on it. This is one of my favorite Ministry songs. It's called Work for Love off of the first Ministry album. I'm not sure. It says it's the original song. It might be one of the dance mixes, but it's kind of just, you know, my encouragement. Work for Love, you got to work for your relationships, right? You got to cultivate those, whether they're friendships or otherwise. And I feel like I was reminded of that this week in my personal life. And you just got to work hard and make sure that your friends know you're there and support them, and you know, just anyone, your family. So this is Work for Love, because you got to work for that love, and hopefully it will return to you. And that is my message here. This has been your Rude Awakening on WTUL New Orleans 91.5 FM with Guitar Sox and Dead Lloyd. Here
1: Woo,
0: it is.
1: Top villain! Woo!
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0: 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Due to ever-expanding research, this advancement has brought us true high-fidelity sounds. True high-fidelity sounds allow ultra-high frequency sounds to escape through your home stereo system. Once hidden, these frequency waves may now be heard. Various noises come to the forefront. Backwards mastering now becomes easier to understand.
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0: And once hidden messages are hidden no more. So sit back, relax, and allow the pleasure of true high-fidelity sound to expose you to heights you could not once achieve. And remember, after hearing these next few selections,

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0: I'm bored, Ivan. You want to go get pizza? 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How about that Madonna movie? Rambo? Okay, how about sitting around on the porch, tossing a few cold ones and listening to TUL?
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0: In the beginning, God created the heaven and the earth. 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And on the sixth day, he said,
1: I'm grouchy. 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
1: Golly, my gooey gum got stuck on the garden gate.
0: Now the serpent was the most cunning of the animals that God had created. And he tempted Eve with these words.
2: I'm Mr. S. And sometimes when I go to sleep, I'm scared. So then I sneak across my room and find my secret box and slip into my super socks.

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1: Around 4 p.m. this afternoon, a New Yorker was shot by ICE agents in Marble Hill. When ICE agents opened fire, a five-year-old child was in the back seat of the car.
0: New Yorkers protest late into the night after masked ICE agents, at least one dressed as a construction worker, shot and wounded a man through a car window. We'll speak to New York Democratic congressional candidate Daria Lisa Avila Chevalier and New York City Council member Carmen De La Rosa.
2: The call for the abolishment of ICE has to be clear and concise.
3: That's right.
0: Of the 2026 Nobel Peace Prize has been announced.
4: The Norwegian Nobel Committee has decided to award the Nobel Peace Prize for 2026 to Navathanam Navi Pillai for her efforts to promote peace and international law.
0: We'll speak to war crimes prosecutor Reed Brody. And finally, to the ongoing fallout from Cornell University's handling of an alleged gang rape at a college fraternity.
5: Jane Doe is not alone, and we are here to stand with her and to point out to everyone in the world that this is not an isolated case, and we want this to end.
0: We'll speak to a Cornell student and a professor leading the call for a no-confidence vote in Cornell President Michael Kotlikoff. All that and more coming up. Welcome to Democracy Now!, democracynow.org, The War and Peace Report. I'm Amy Goodman. Protests erupted in New York City Thursday after a federal immigration agent shot and wounded a man in the Marble Hill neighborhood of northern Manhattan. Seven shots rang out in quick succession just after 4 p.m. on a crowded street as people, men, women, and children, walked home from school or work or accompanied their children. 28-year-old Oscar Belgal was struck in the neck. His five-year-old child, who was in the back seat, was physically unharmed. Belgal was taken to a local hospital where hundreds of protesters soon gathered to demand his release, chanting, "ICE off our streets now," and "We want justice." New York police arrested four people, assaulted many others, including congressional candidate Daria Lisa Avila Chevalier, who was knocked to the ground. Mayor Zoran Mamdani said he called President Trump and Homeland Security Secretary Mark Wayne Mullen to negotiate Belgal's release, but was rebuffed. He said he spoke to the president for 2 hours. He expressed outrage over the shooting and repeated his call to abolish ICE.
1: ICE undermines public safety. It makes us less safe. New York City will not stand by while ICE agents shoot New Yorkers. And we will not back down from the demand that so many, including myself, have put forward time and again. This is an agency that must be abolished.
0: This comes after the Trump administration ordered immigration agents to increase their daily arrest total to up to 3,000 arrests per day, up from 2,000 per day through the midterm elections. After headlines, we'll speak with Democratic congressional candidate Daria Lisa Avila Chevalier and New York City Council member Carmen De La Rosa. In Harrison, New Jersey, there's growing outrage over the violent detention of a man by mass federal immigration agents in a chaotic scene that was caught on video. Footage of Wednesday's incident shows a woman holding a baby and a young boy trying to hold onto a handcuffed man as federal agents attempt to push him into an unmarked SUV. Another child collapses to the pavement wailing as bystanders attempt to intervene, shouting, "It's a kid and she's got a baby."
6: Y'all, it's a kid. Come on, Bobby, you gotta let him go. Bobby, you gotta let him go. Baby, please.
0: agents in the video wore masks despite a New Jersey law banning law enforcement officers from covering their faces in most cases. Meanwhile, in Chicago, the family of Silverio Villegas Gonzalez has filed a formal complaint against the Trump administration seeking damages for what they're calling the execution-style killing of the 38-year-old Mexican father of two. Villegas Gonzalez was killed by ICE agents in September 2025 in a Chicago suburb during Operation Midway Blitz. He was unarmed and had no criminal record. In a statement, Villegas' family wrote, quote, "The administration has tried to justify his death by smearing his good name with lies and false narratives. But here's the truth. After Silverio was shot, two innocent children were left without their father, and we were left without a brother and son. We're united by the same pain that every family who's been impacted by this inhumane immigration system faces," they said. The USS Abraham Lincoln aircraft carrier has finally returned to San Diego after an unprecedented 265 days at sea. During the extended deployment, there were at least eight suicide attempts amidst reports of deteriorating troop morale linked to poor conditions, food shortages, and contaminated water. The Navy faced difficulty restocking the ship after Iran blew up a key Navy logistics hub at a base in Bahrain in February. This forced the Navy to relocate its regional logistics and supply hub over 2,000 miles away to Diego Garcia in the Indian Ocean. In related news, a new congressional report reveals at least 81 U.S. military aircraft and drones have been damaged or destroyed since the U.S. launched its war against Iran. In Michigan, Democratic Senate candidate Dr. Abdul El-Sayed faced off against former Republican Congressman Mike Rogers in their first debate Thursday evening. Dr. El-Sayed criticized Rogers' support for foreign wars.
3: I've got a guy to my left over here who thinks that the best use of our money is to go fight wars abroad. What has that given us? It's part of the reason why he was in Congress. $12 trillion, the national debt blew up because he's never seen a war he didn't want us fighting. So I don't consider an ally a country that takes us to wars we don't need to fight. And I don't want to be fighting wars we don't need to fight.
0: During the debate, Mike Rogers defended the tens of millions of dollars spent by AIPAC and other pro-Israel groups in support of his campaign. He also defended his staunch support for Israel.
6: I support just staunchly their right to exist, the right to exist for the Jewish state, and the right to defend itself in a very difficult neighborhood.
7: Got 10 seconds. Is there anything Israel could do that would lose your support?
6: Listen, if they're talking about using nuclear weapons, they would definitely lose my support.
7: All right, thank you.
6: I've never heard them say that, though.
0: In Ukraine, the death toll from Russian attacks over the past 2 days has climbed to 78 after a bomb tore through two buses Thursday in the Ukrainian city of Kramatorsk near the front lines. The attack left debris and body parts littered across a road. In response, the Ukrainian President Volodymyr Zelensky criticized the Trump administration for pursuing economic ties with Russia while also serving as a mediator in efforts to end the war. The 2026 Nobel Peace Prize has been awarded to Navi Pillay, the South African-born jurist and human rights activist, for her efforts to promote peace and international law. Navi Pillay is a judge on the International Court of Justice in a case against Burma alleging genocide over the military's treatment of Rohingyas. She previously served as a judge on the International Criminal Tribunal for Rwanda and the International Criminal Court. She also served as the UN High Commissioner for Human Rights and until recently chaired the UN Independent International Commission of Inquiry on the Occupied Palestinian Territory. Last year, the commission concluded Israel was committing genocide in Gaza. This is Navi Pillay speaking about the commission's findings.
8: In our report, the commission found that the Israeli authorities and Israeli security forces committed and are continuing to commit the following underlying acts of genocide against the Palestinians in the Gaza Strip. 1, killing members of the group. 2, causing serious bodily or mental harm to members of the group. 3, deliberately inflicting on the group conditions of life calculated to bring about its physical destruction in whole or in part, and 4, imposing measures intended to prevent births within the group.
0: We'll have more on the 2026 Nobel Peace Prize winner, Navi Pillay, later in the broadcast with war crimes prosecutor Ree Brody. The Justice Department's Civil Rights Division has convened a federal grand jury as it seeks a criminal indictment of Cassidy Hutchinson, the former White House aide who is a key witness to the House committee investigating the January 6, 2021 attack on the U.S. Capitol. In 2022, Cassidy testified President Trump knew the attendees at his rally outside the White House January 6 were armed with assault rifles, handguns, knives, and mace, but ordered the Secret Service to remove security magnetometers, or mags, from the rally.
9: I was in the vicinity of a conversation where I overheard the president say something to the effect of, you know, I don't effing care that they have weapons. They're not here to hurt me. Take the effing mags away. Let my people in. They can march to the Capitol from here.
0: House Democrats are calling for a probe into an alleged pay-to-play scheme involving Kimberly Guilfoyle, the U.S. ambassador to Greece. The Wall Street Journal reports Guilfoyle requested a Republican donor named Eric Dieters give her $100,000 just days before her confirmation hearing. Guilfoyle wrote to Dieters, quote, "You could just send it here. It won't show up anywhere if you wire money to American Express, please." Dieters spoke to ABC News on Thursday.
10: She was so desperate for me to send that $100,000. She said, "If you do this for me," and it's in the text messages, "I will be your ride or die in Trump world."
0: Guilfoyle is the former fiance of Donald Trump Jr. In related news, the Wall Street Journal reports Guilfoyle got into a heated argument in March with Greece's energy minister. Guilfoyle referred to the impending collapse of the Romanian government and then said, quote, "We can do that to any country we want. We can do that here," she said. In an unprecedented move, the U.S. military will live stream the execution of former Army psychiatrist Nidal Hassan, the gunman who killed 13 people at the Fort Hood military base in 2009. He's set to be executed by firing squad on December 3rd. Defense Secretary Pete Hegseth discussed the plan on the far-right Real America's Voice News channel.
11: It was a radical Islamist attack in uniform inside the ranks, and so he's going to get a firing squad of soldiers, as it should be, and we'll make sure that people are able to watch it, that it's public, because people need to understand that this is there's serious consequences for these types of things.
0: The execution of Nidal Hassan is set to become the first public execution in the United States since 1936, when some 20,000 people in Owensboro, Kentucky, watched a young black man hanged after he was convicted of raping a white woman. A warning to our audience, the following stories contain graphic descriptions of sexual assault. The 20-year-old former student who sued Cornell University, alleging she was gang raped by 7 male students at the Chi Phi fraternity house, has reportedly gone into hiding in her parents' home after receiving death threats. Lawyers for the woman, known only as Jane Doe, described her deteriorating mental state to CNN after an escalating series of violent threats. That included a so-called swatting episode

0: and Arizona Democratic congressional candidate Bernadette Green Placentia says she was assaulted and raped by two men in August as she attempted to repair a damaged campaign sign late at night. Green Placentia believes the attack may have been politically motivated. She reported the alleged assault to the Maricopa County Sheriff's Office 2 weeks later, saying she was hit from behind and knocked unconscious before waking up to two men sexually assaulting her. She says she does not have a clear memory of the assault, during which she may have suffered a concussion, but she recalls one of the attackers calling her a Democratic bee. It rhymes with itch. Green Placentia said she decided to come forward to give a voice to other survivors. And President Trump's newly released financial disclosure shows that he purchased as much as $5 million in SpaceX bonds shortly before he signed a new space policy that could benefit Elon Musk and his company. In total, Trump bought up to $250 million in stocks in August, including an investment of up to $25 million in Meta, the parent company of Facebook. Such stock trading by a sitting president is unprecedented. ABC recently reported Trump made 21,000 securities trades during his first year back in office. By contrast, Joe Biden made a total of 13 trades during his entire term. In related news on Thursday, Trump honored SpaceX founder Elon Musk and other tech executives at a White House science summit. And those are some of the headlines. This is Democracy Now!, democracynow.org, The War and Peace Report. I'm Amy Goodman in New York with Juan Gonzalez in Chicago. Hi, Juan.
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0: Well, today, Juan, we're going to be talking about your old neighborhood, Uptown in Manhattan. Protests erupted in New York City on Thursday after a federal immigration agent shot and wounded a man in his vehicle in the Marble Hill neighborhood of northern Manhattan. Seven shots rang out in quick succession just after 4 p.m. on a crowded street as people walked home from work or accompanied their children home from school. 28-year-old Oscar Belgal was struck in the neck. His 5-year-old child was in the back seat of the car. Belgal was taken to the nearby Columbia Presbyterian Allen Hospital, where hundreds of protesters gathered to demand his release, chanting, "Ice off our streets now, and we want justice." New York police arrested four people, assaulted others, including congressional candidate Dadia Lisa Avila Chevalier, who was knocked to the ground. She'll join us in a minute. In a late-night news conference, New York City Mayor Zoran Mamdani said he called President Trump and spoke to him for 2 hours and also talked to Homeland Security Secretary Mark Wayne Mullen to negotiate Belgal's release, but was unsuccessful.
2: Around 4 p.m. this afternoon, a New Yorker was shot by ICE agents in Marble Hill. Many of the facts surrounding this shooting are still unclear. ICE agents surrounded the man's vehicle before opening fire. They wore construction vests and masks that concealed their faces. There was no reasonable way to identify them as ICE agents. School had just gotten out. The street was crowded with families and children. When ICE agents opened fire, a five-year-old child was in the back seat of the car. Thank God. That child is physically unharmed. For the past 2 hours, I have been on the phone with President Trump and Secretary Mullen, negotiating the release of the man ICE agents shot. Those negotiations were unsuccessful. Just moments ago, ICE put the man in an unmarked vehicle and whisked him away. Let me say this plainly. What happened today was an outrage. I stand here not just as the mayor of our city, but as someone who is proud to be an immigrant in our city. And I know that these kinds of raids, this kind of terrorizing of this city, leaves the 3 million immigrants of this city asking if they are safe here, if they belong here, if this too can be their home here. We will not normalize ICE's viciousness. We will not accept its cruelty. We know, and I have said this directly, whether to the president or to the public, ICE undermines public safety. It makes us less safe. New York City will not stand by while ICE agents shoot New Yorkers, and we will not back down

0: from the demand that so many, including myself, have put forward time and again. This is an agency that must be abolished.
1: New York City Mayor Zohran Mamdani late last night at a news conference. We're joined now by two guests who were also on the scene last night. New York City Council member Carmen De La Rosa represents Marble Hill, Inwood, and Washington Heights. And we're joined by Daria Lisa Avila Chevalier. She's the Democratic candidate for Congress, representing Upper Manhattan and parts of the Bronx. I mean, to say the least, it was heated last night. I was there with Democracy Now!'s Nicole Salazar. Let me turn to Daria Lisa Avila Chevalier. Can you talk about what you're demanding right now as you participated in the news conference, then you marched to the hospital, hundreds were there, and then what happened to you?
2: Yeah, well, first of all, thank you, Amy, so much for having me. I had hoped that the next time we would get to speak would be under happier circumstances, but frankly, I've just been feeling enraged since yesterday, and it has been hard to process all that has happened and transpired. You know, when we were at the press conference, we were calling very clearly all of the elected officials for the abolishment of ICE. This is an agency that should have never existed to begin with. And what we saw yesterday was a prime example of why it is a terror to our communities, why it should not exist. It undermines public safety. It makes our communities feel terrorized by their own government. And we need to make sure that such an agency never comes to pass and never exists again. The fact that there were so many agents, ICE agents, HSI agents, federal agents on the scene, the NYPD was not giving elected officials much information once we were on the scene to try to understand what had happened, whether or not the child was safe. The fact that it took so long for us to get confirmation of those details, you know, all of that undermines public safety. Folks were scared, and rightfully so. You know, it was Senator Gustavo Rivera and I had to go behind HSI agents, Homeland Security investigation agents, because they were going door to door asking neighbors for quote unquote evidence, asking them about their video cameras, asking them for more information. And we had to go behind the HSI agents to let folks know that they were under no obligation to open the door, that they were under no obligation to speak to any of these agents without a warrant. And so I want New Yorkers to know, if you see someone, even if it says police, if it's not a warrant, if they do not have a warrant, they do not have to open the door or speak to any of these agents. They will pretend to be NYPD police. They are not. You do not have to open the door to them. We, you know, went over to the press conference after that, called for abolishing ICE, called for the release of the person who had been shot, and for answers and accountability and meaningful accountability. Unfortunately, what I saw was NYPD escalating the situation where protesters were outside of the hospital trying to make sure that ICE wasn't leaving with our neighbor. And, you know, they continued to escalate the situation as I was trying to de-escalate and telling them that the barricades were not necessary, that folks were calm. You know, the tensions continued to rise and police became more aggressive. And at one point shoved me and others to the ground. You know, there were four arrests that happened yesterday. Those were completely unnecessary. The escalation, you know, was completely unnecessary. And this is why we also must demand that we get rid of and disband the SRG, because this type of response should have never happened for folks who were just simply trying to protect their neighbor.
3: Yeah, I'd like to ask Councilwoman Carmen De La Rosa. I know this neighborhood well. I lived in Inwood a few blocks away from there for nearly 20 years, especially around where this happened. This is a highly congested area, especially in the afternoon, 4 o'clock in the afternoon, people coming out of the train station, a big mall right next door to there. Haven't you and other public officials complained about previously about ICE using a target right there in that mall to gather their forces and to go out on sweeps?
4: Yes, there's been an escalating sightings of ICE at the Target parking lot, which is private property. Myself and the surrounding elected officials have come together to demand that the owner of the property stop allowing ICE onto his property. We've been told that they would discontinue any presence of ICE at the parking lot. Unfortunately, we continue to see ICE there, and it has also been the scene of neighbors protesting that presence of ICE. But we've also seen ICE in our local parks. We've seen ICE sightings and congregating at Van Cortlandt Park in Inwood Hill Park. And this is the result of that escalating presence and unnecessary presence of ICE in our communities.
3: And how did the New York City Police Department deal with you as compared to the ICE agents and the federal authorities?
4: As Daria Lisa just said, the information coming from the NYPD was vague at best. I personally witnessed the NYPD escalating aggressively towards our community, barricading the community in, pressing barricades against our neighbors as they try to make sure that their rights, their civil rights to protest, to show up, to speak up, were being violated. And unfortunately, I also witnessed NYPD helping the ICE vehicles whisk away our neighbors and come in and out of the hospital. So in my opinion, although we have been told that NYPD does not collaborate, there is a perception of, at the very least, coordinating efforts for ICE's entrance and exits into our hospital.
1: Daria Lisa Villas-Chevalier, witnesses have said that the ICE agent used what appeared to be a long gun, a large semi-automatic assault rifle. Can you talk about using a high-powered weapon as children are leaving school? And what does it mean for the city and also the state of New York to be a sanctuary city and state?
2: You know, Amy, I cannot think of any good reason why such a weapon would be in our city at all, held by anybody. And the fact that these cowboys who think they can just be above the law are shooting into our streets, not asking who is around, shooting into a car that had a 5-year-old child in it. That child is so traumatized now because they just witnessed his father be shot by these agents. You know, when we arrived at the scene, I asked the officers whether it was a crime scene because of the crash or a crime scene because of the shooting. And the NYPD told me that it was a crime scene because of the shooting. And yet they could not tell us whether the shooter had been apprehended, who the shooter was. No information was given to us. And so to Carmen's point, the vagueness of this really forces us to ask whether the silence here is not also complicity in ICE's actions. The fact that, you know, we saw agents change clothes, we were trying to figure out, identify which agency they were with, and no information was being given to elected officials at all levels of government. It was truly astonishing as I was making my way over to the hospital to see, an unmarked car, which had police lights, heading south, and police, NYPD police, physically pushing protesters out of the street. And as the car was ramming into people before speeding away, it is truly shocking. And the levels of violence, not just from the fact that the ICE agent had a weapon of that magnitude, but the use of the vehicles that were running into our neighbors. All of that is an affront to the notion that this has anything to do with public safety. We have become less safe with the presence of ICE, and we need to make sure that we are actually upholding the sanctuary policies of this city. There is no reason why NYPD should be collaborating this way, even just by standing around. That in itself is complicity in this. And, you know, I was actually very disgusted to hear Commissioner Tisch's remarks yesterday, because just a few hours prior, public advocate Jumaane Williams reminded us that the way that the victim would be spoken about would be in a demonizing way. And just a few hours later, that is what Police Commissioner Tisch did. There is no reason for her to read out, you know, this person's past contact with police. There was no justification for anything that transpired that afternoon. And for her to do that was symboling that there are some occasions under which that is okay. There is no occasion under which this is okay. There is no excuse for allowing ICE to come into our city to shoot seven bullets into cars where there are children. It is just an outrage. And I truly have no words for just how enraging everything that transpired last night was.
1: I want to thank you both for being with us, Daria Lisa Avila Chevalier, Democratic candidate in New York's 13th congressional district. And I want to thank New York City Councilmember Carmen De La Rosa. Coming up, the 2026 Nobel Peace Prize has been awarded to Navi Pillay, the South African-born jurist and human rights activist. Stay with us.

0: Barracuda, the Oath by Chicano Batman, performing in our Democracy Now! Studio. This is Democracy Now!, democracynow.org, the War and Peace Report. I'm Amy Goodman with Juan Gonzalez. The Norwegian Nobel Committee has announced the winner of the 2026 Nobel Peace Prize. This is chair of the Nobel Committee speaking in Oslo this morning.
1: The Nobel Peace Prize for 2026 goes to a person who, with exceptional courage and integrity, has led the way towards a more comprehensive global legal order. This year's laureate has been instrumental in ensuring that war crimes, crimes against humanity, and genocide are prosecuted. The Norwegian Nobel Committee has decided to award the Nobel Peace Prize for 2026 to Navathanam Navi Pillai for her efforts to promote peace and international law.
0: The South African human rights lawyer and international jurist, Navi Pillay, has been the United Nations High Commissioner for Human Rights and a judge at both the International Criminal Court and at an international tribunal investigating the 1994 genocide in Rwanda. Most recently, she led the UN Independent International Commission of Inquiry that it concluded that Israel had committed genocide in Gaza. Navi Pillay is now 85 years old. She was born into an Indian Tamil family in apartheid South Africa, the first woman to start a law practice in Natal, South Africa in 1967. She began her legal career defending anti-apartheid activists, including Nelson Mandela, exposing torture and helping establish key rights for prisoners on Robben Island. The Nobel Committee also praised her work in South Africa.
1: A common thread runs from her early work defending Nelson Mandela and others who stood up against apartheid to her service as a judge in some of the key international court cases of our time.
0: Navi Pillay was in Nuremberg, Germany, at an annual conference of human rights lawyers and judges when she got the news this morning.
2: If you clap a little bit more, I may share this prize with Trump. The last thing I did is the delivery of the report on Gaza, naming what's happening there as genocide.
3: Yeah.
0: Meanwhile, Israel's foreign ministry took to X to denounce the awarding of the Nobel Peace Prize to Navi Pillay, calling it a, quote, grotesque weaponization of an award to legitimize anti-Israel hatred and prejudice, unquote. This is Navi Pillay speaking to Reuters last year about her genocide findings as the chair of the UN Independent International Commission of Inquiry on the Occupied Palestinian Territories.
2: Genocide is occurring in Gaza. We haven't gone into Palestine yet. We will, because this is a permanent commission. And we named the three individuals that we felt were responsible. And we said, and the one is the prime minister, the other the president, and the third is the former minister of defense. And we said that since they acted as agents of the state, then the state of Israel is responsible. Today we witness in real time how the promise of never again is broken and tested in the eyes of the world. The ongoing genocide in Gaza is a moral outrage and a legal emergency.
0: For more, we're joined here in our New York studio by war crimes prosecutor Reed Brody, member of the International Commission of Jurists, served as a member of the United Nations Group of Human Rights Experts on Nicaragua. He's also the author of To Catch a Dictator, The Pursuit and Trial of Hissein Habre. First, Reed, your response to Navi Pillay being chosen as the 2026 Nobel Peace Laureate.
4: This was just wonderful. I mean, I love Navi Pillay. I mean, everybody
3: in the human rights movement reveres Navi Pillay, who actually embodies the last 60 years of work for human rights and the rule of law from an anti-apartheid lawyer and judge in South Africa to the tribunals on Rwanda and the ICC as High Commissioner for Human Rights, not just being the first woman in all of these things, but actually, or the first African, but actually, you know, breaking new ground on genocide, on LGBT issues, on women's issues. And it's also a stinging rebuke to Donald Trump. You know, Donald Trump is fighting, and the Nobel Committee did not mention Donald Trump, but his name was omnipresent in what they said. I mean, this Donald Trump is sanctioning judges, fighting for a world in which, you know, might makes right, in which there is no accountability. And Navi Pillay represents the exact opposite of that. The rule of law, accountability for the worst crimes, you know, the rule of law rather than the law of the jungle.
4: And Reid, it's not only a rebuke, obviously, of Donald Trump, but the decision of the Nobel Committee to choose Navi Pillay at this particular time in terms of the impact on Israel and the growing isolation of Israel worldwide. Could you talk about that as well?
3: Well, of course, you know, Navi Pillay was the head of the UN Independent Commission that was looking into abuses in the occupied territories. I'm on a similar commission for Nicaragua. And she found, with her, beyond a reasonable doubt, reasonable grounds to believe that Israel was committing genocide. And she backed that up, you know, with thousands of interviews, through, you know, forensic proof. And I think around the world, people can cite the work that Navi Pillay has done on this. When people say that Israel is engaged in genocide, they have this imprimatur from a quasi-judicial body of the United Nations, you know, led by one of the most distinguished judges in the world.
0: And if you could comment on the comments of the Nobel Committee around right now, the international legal order and what international human rights law is about.
3: Well, I think that's the most important thing here. I mean, we are living in a moment, as you have had on your show several times, in which the entire architecture of international law and accountability is under attack. The United States, which has vowed to dismantle the International Criminal Court, the court that she used to sit on, brick by brick, which is sanctioning the judges, like as she was once a judge of the ICC. We understand new sanctions for the United States are coming down. And here is somebody who represents the exact opposite, who represents exactly that so-called international law, those rogue international judges that the United States is going up. So this is such an important moment.
0: And interesting, she got the news in Nuremberg, Germany, the significance of Nuremberg and the Nuremberg trials for the establishment of international law.
3: Absolutely. I mean, the Nuremberg is the genesis of international accountability. It's the genesis of never again. It's the first international tribunal that held state actors responsible for crimes against humanity, which talked about aggression as the supreme international crime. And in Nuremberg, she's on the board of the Nuremberg Academy, and there's in fact, one of the last times I saw Navi Pillay was in Nuremberg, where they hold these regular meetings of judges and lawyers to promote the legacy of Nuremberg and the Nuremberg principles, which stand for this idea that no one is above the law. And, you know, very importantly, I mean, the United States, Russia, Soviet Union, France, and the Great Britain were the powers that created the International Military Tribunal. And the U.S. prosecutor, Judge Jackson, said, you know, it's the Germans who are in front of us today, but this law has to apply to everyone.
0: I wanted to ask you a question on a separate issue, and that is the issue of Nicaragua. We have the latest news that the United States has sent a Nicaragua torture victim back to, deported him to Nicaragua, a Nicaraguan exile who was imprisoned and tortured after protesting against the country's government, was deported by the U.S. back to Nicaragua, where he was immediately imprisoned this past week. If you can talk about your role in investigating Nicaragua, and it's very interesting to speak to you, given that, 40 years ago, when you were one of the leading critics and investigators of the Contra war crime atrocities against the Sandinistas.
3: Well, I mean, so today, of course, Nicaragua has become a dictatorship led by Daniel Ortega, in which there are no human rights, there is no civic space, in which 453 Nicaraguans have been stripped of their nationality, expelled. One-tenth of the Nicaraguan population has fled abroad, and many are in the United States. Some of them old Sandinista leaders, many of them who were expelled by Nicaragua to the United States. And unfortunately, a number of them, Nicaragua once put 222 dissidents on a plane to the United States. As of today, six of those people have been in ICE detention. And Marco Rubio, the United States considers Nicaragua to be a dictatorship. The U.S. government has coordinated international efforts to isolate Nicaragua, including a recent meeting of the Organization of American States that were devoted to Nicaragua. And yet what we're seeing is that Nicaraguan dissidents are being picked up by ICE and in this case, returned to Nicaragua, where they are rearrested. In other cases, Nicaraguans are being sent around the world. There are Nicaraguans who have been deported to the Central African Republic. A few weeks ago, one of the 222 Nicaraguans who was expelled on a plane, a leading journalist, Luis Galeano, who on whose show I've been many times, was arrested by ICE. And still, now he's out on bail, but he still faces deportation hearings.
0: And your title on the commission investigating Nicaragua released a report?
3: I'm a member of the United Nations group of human rights experts on Nicaragua, similar to the one that Navi Pillay was the chair of for the occupied Palestinian territories.
0: In which she found genocide.
3: In which she found that Israel had been engaged in genocide.
0: I want to thank you so much for being with us. Reid Brody, war crimes prosecutor, member of the International Commission of Jurists, has served, as he said, as a member of the United Nations group of human rights experts on Nicaragua. Coming up, we look at the ongoing fallout from Cornell University's handling of an alleged gang rape of a Cornell undergraduate at a college fraternity house. Stay with us.
5: Tu hermana, tu hija, Tamara, Pamela, Valentina. Yo puedo ser tu gran amiga, incluso tu compañera de

0: Anti-Patriarchy by Anna Tijoux. This is Democracy Now!, democracynow.org. I'm Amy Goodman with Juan Gonzalez. We turn now to the national outcry over the recent revelations of sexual assault at Cornell University. And a warning to our audience, the following stories contain graphic descriptions of sexual assault. The former student who has sued Cornell University, alleging she was gang raped in 2024 by seven male students at the Chi Phi fraternity house, has reportedly gone into hiding in her parents' home after receiving death threats. Lawyers for the woman, known only as Jane Doe, describe her deteriorating mental state to CNN after an escalating series of violent threats. That included a so-called swatting episode in which heavily armed police officers showed up at her family home, guns drawn, on a bogus tip that people had been killed inside. Since Jane Doe filed her civil suit, prosecutors have reopened a criminal investigation, and New York Governor Kathy Hochul appointed Attorney General Letitia James as special prosecutor in the case. Cornell University hired Sally Yates, a top former U.S. Justice Department lawyer, to lead an independent review of how the school handled the allegations. Thursday was a national day of action in solidarity with Jane Doe and against impunity for sexual abusers, with high schoolers, college students, advocates holding walkouts, rallies, vigils in 40 states. Here in New York, scores of students from Columbia University and Barnard College protested outside Columbia's gates, demanding administrators cut ties with associates of the late convicted sex trafficker Jeffrey Epstein, including Barnard College trustee Francine Lefrak, who was invited to spend a holiday with Jeffrey Epstein in 2010, 2 years after Epstein was convicted of soliciting prostitution from a minor. This is Marisol Boniface, a sophomore at Barnard College.
1: As I reel in the actions of Cornell University, I remind myself that Jane Doe's case is not one standalone incident. It is a campus rape culture that is permitted on every campus nationwide. It is a culture of ignoring survivors and diminishing their demands, and it is a system that maintains sexual assaulters in their powerful positions.
0: Meanwhile, at Cornell University, faculty members introduced a resolution calling for a no-confidence vote in university administrators' handling of the alleged gang rape at a fraternity house. On Wednesday, students held a sit-in on campus following a large demonstration on campus Monday. This is student protester Saya Taylor speaking Monday.
2: Jane Doe deserved an administration that delivered a fair and proper judicial process. Jane Doe deserved a police department that would actually follow up on her case. Instead, she was silenced. Her rapist free to walk the grounds of Cornell under a system that chose the university over the student.
0: For more, we're joined by Saya Taylor from Ithaca, New York. She's a sophomore at Cornell University, majoring in environment, sustainability, and government, a member of the Students for a Democrat at Cornell. And we're joined from Ithaca by Paul Ortiz, professor of labor history at Cornell University, leading sponsoring faculty senator for the vote of no confidence resolution. Let's begin with you, Professor Ortiz. What actually are you calling for? What is this vote?
3: Amy, this is a resolution that states that the faculty has no confidence in the ability of the central administration of Cornell to effectively address the ongoing crisis of sexual assault at Cornell. Students have been approaching faculty, Amy, many of us have been holding open office hours, and the number one message that Cornell students have is that the Jane Doe's ordeal is the tip of the iceberg, that there have been many, many other cases where women have been sexually assaulted and raped at Cornell University, and they're afraid of coming forward. They're afraid of going to the authorities because the investigation may be botched or they may be shamed. And so after hearing student after student coming in, and Amy, not just students, current students, but alumni, I've had alumni share stories about how they were raped at Cornell in years past. And so this is what leads us to call for a vote of no confidence in Cornell's central administration.
4: And Professor Ortiz, how do you respond to those who say that this is a largely a symbolic vote if it occurs and will not lead to the removal of the president or the provost?
3: Well, we responded to that by saying the many people approached us as we were putting this resolution together. This is a collective process. And what we came up with was that even if you could remove Mike Kotlikoff or other administrators, and believe me, there are many students and many faculty who would like nothing less. The problem is if you remove one person, it doesn't change the culture. It doesn't change the culture of great culture on campus. It doesn't change the fact that generations of Cornell students and staff and alumni have been victims of sexual assault, and the central administration has failed to address those traumas. And so it sometimes Americans have this idea that if you just replace the person at the top, things will change. Well, this wouldn't change anything at Cornell.
0: I want to go back to our guest, the student, Saya Taylor, who is 18 years old and a sophomore at Cornell University. If you can explain what you understood took place, this was several years ago when Jane Doe, as we are calling her, says she went into this frat house, Chi Phi, and says she was raped by seven male students. At this point, the college newspaper has named those students, right? Two of them expelled, and several of them still going to class. One was assigned writing an essay. And so we saw signs on campus that protests were holding saying sentencing, not essays. Can you explain what you understood took place and why this has exploded on the campus now, Saya?
5: What took place, as released by the Cornell Daily Sun, was a very horrific, very detailed, and very graphic incident. What happened to Jane Doe wasn't just the fact that she went to the Chi Phi house and seven men took advantage of her. The entire system of Cornell University failed her. Students are outraged not because they're outraged solely at these seven men. They're outraged at the system that the university perpetrates. Rape culture and sexual assault culture thrives on campus. Even though I am a sophomore and I'm 18 years old, in my one full year that I've seen Cornell University, I have seen it firsthand where Cornell has a very corrupt judicial process. They would rather brush many cases under the rug than actually give people fair trials, fair investigations, and fair due process. So the true outrage in this case doesn't just come from what happened to Jane Doe. It comes from the fact that it could have happened to anybody on campus, and they still would have not received any justice.
4: And Saya, I wanted to ask you, at universities across the country, faculty and staff every year undergo training on sexual harassment and sexual assault and what to do about it and the Title IX requirements. And yet these events continue to happen. What is fundamentally wrong with the process that these universities are undertaking to educate their students and staff?
5: As a member of Students for a Democratic Cornell, our organization, along with 40 other coalition partners on campus, released five demands that we want the university to see and to put into action in response to this case. And one of the demands does indeed talk about how mandatory sexual assault prevention training needs to take place. As it stands right now at Cornell University, you need to complete a module in the summer before you become a freshman at Cornell. It is 30 minutes long, and most students that I've interacted with have entirely skipped it. And even besides for the education level, Cornell University does not make sexual assault seem like a big thing. They make sexual assault prevention modules into a quick 30-minute course, which is not the severity that this situation or that these events require.
0: Let me ask Professor Ortiz, just going through what has taken place. Jane Doe said in the lawsuit that she arrived at the Chi Phi fraternity house one night to meet a friend. Despite already being intoxicated, she says two of the frat brothers, including her friend, pressured her to snort ketamine and gave her marijuana. She says they proposed a threesome. She was too impaired to consent, then raped her. One of the men then sent a Snapchat message to a fraternity group that chat saying that there was, quote, free bleep upstairs. For the next several hours, Jane Doe says the seven named plaintiffs in the lawsuit took turns assaulting her. Now, Governor Hochul has called for an end to the intoxication loophole. I think 20 states have this that says if you're intoxicated, you can't charge something like rape. And it is said that the Cornell police, in handing over the case to the Ithaca police and to the DA, omitted the phrase that she said, "I am 100% sure I was raped." Professor Ortiz.
3: Yes, these are all facts, Amy, and I think this is the reason that Jane Doe's ordeal has galvanized students, faculty, alumni, and we're hearing from people all across the country. My students have approached me, all women, to talk about their ordeals, and the reason Jane Doe's case galvanized them is they said, we recognize our ordeal at Cornell and Jane Doe's experiences. We have been sexually assaulted, and when we tried to speak out, we were silenced. There is a real culture of fear at Cornell, Amy. It's not just Cornell, but we're focusing on Cornell right now. Students have been afraid to speak out and to say anything that the administration might view as being unpopular. We know that there was repression of pro-Palestinian protesters, of anti-war protesters. What my students report to me is there's a continuum of fear about speaking out to any experience that the university doesn't want us to be being made public.
0: Shut down. Was Chi Phi shut down?
3: Yes, it was shut down. And Amy, this morning, there was a powerful op-ed written by a former Chi Phi member in the Cornell Daily Sun. And I really want to lift up the Daily Sun as really a beacon of amazing reporting on campus, the independent student newspaper. But that former member of Chi Phi detailed the brutal hazing and very sexualized hazing rituals.
0: We have to leave it there, but I want to thank you so much for being with us. We'll certainly continue to cover this case. Paul Ortiz, professor of labor history at Cornell, and Saya Taylor, 18-year-old sophomore at Cornell, majoring in environment, sustainability, and government, member of the Students for a Democratic Cornell. That does it for our show. Steal the Story, Please. The documentary about Democracy Now! Will be viewable online for the first time in an exclusive special event starting Tuesday, October 13th at 8 p.m. Eastern Time. If you live in Canada and the United States, you can watch the film in your own home, be part of the post-screening question and answer with me and the filmmakers, moderated by the Pulitzer Prize-winning journalist Maria Hinojosa. Find out more at stealthestory.org. I'm Amy Goodman with Juan Gonzalez.

0: I'm your host, Guy. Coming up, we've got a lot of local music being performed this week that we can take a preview of. We're going to start out with Layla Musawhite, who's playing today. For that information and more, here's the calendar. Events for Friday, October 9th. 12 p.m. at Crescent City Brew House, Ted Hefko. 2:30 p.m. Cafe Negril, The Josh Benitez Band. 5:30, Pontchartrain Park, Gentilly Fest 2026. 6 p.m., True South, Father Ron. 7 p.m., Nola Brewing and Pizza Co., NWB. 8 p.m. at The Broadside, Prime Time with John Prine at Holy Diver, Skull Basher, Bog Bat, and Vinyl Boss Fight at OK Bar, Sky Choice, Mars, and Other Planets, Josephine Alfonso, at Buffa's Bar, T. Marie Trio, and Maple Leaf, The Love Muscles. 9 p.m. at Tipitina's, Keller and the Keels, and at Anna's, The Upstairs, T. Nanane. 8:30 p.m., Brothers 3 Lounge, Brother Tyrone, and The Mindbenders. At Chicky Wawa, Layla Musawhite. 10 p.m. at Siberia, Club Slay. Charlie XCX Dance Party. 11 p.m. at The Rabbit Hole, Hex, and The City, featuring DJs 504, Icy Girl, 504, Icy Girl, and more. And at Maple Leaf Bar, The Snozzberries. 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

0: 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That's a new release. Dreaming Opaline, 2026. Check it out. 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
1: Lights, camera, action. Let's go.
2: One, two,
1: one, two.

Ciara Elise there with Amethyst. That's from this year's Splinters and Other Keepsakes. Coming up, we'll have Cashier, another local group from Lafayette with a local feel. 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

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That's a 2026 release. Dizzy. Let's take it back to 2013. Here's Woozy Artifacts.

WTUL-FM New Orleans. Here's the events for Friday, October 9th. At Crescent City Brew House, Ted Hefko. At 2:30 p.m. at Cafe Negril, Josh Benitez Band. 5:30 at Pontchartrain Park, Gentilly Fest. 6 p.m. at True South, Father Ron. 7 at NOLA Brewing and Pizza Co., NWB. 8 at the Broadside, Prime Time. At Holy Diver, Skull Basher. At OK Bar, Sky Choice, Mars and Other Planets, and Josephine Alfonso. At Buffa's Bar, T. Marie Trio, and at Maple Leaf Bar, The Love Muscles. 9 p.m. at Tipitina's, Keller and the Keels. At Anna's, The Upstairs, T. Nanane. 9:30 at Brothers 3, Brother Tyrone, and The Mindbenders. At Chickiwawa, Layla Musawhite. 10 p.m. at Siberia Club Slay. That's a dance party. 11 p.m. at the Rabbit Hole, Hex and the City, featuring DJs 504 Icy Girl and more. And at Maple Leaf Bar, we have the Snozberries. Coming up this week, local hometown favorite rappers Suicide Boys are playing at the Smoothie King Center. Let's take a listen to how they sound, and if you like it, check them out.

bitten. April 10th, it was written, I am David. Strap me with a pen and a pad, a slingshot and a rock. Ever since I've been standing on the shoulders of giants, standing defiant, battling Goliath for the dreads on the heads of lions. This is my earth. And so I walk these streets in first person, watching as intelligent blacks selling their souls on tracks, champagne and pill popping, whips and chains copping, feeding our children false doctrines.

White tee fit the description, my boy is dead. As a youth, pour out liquors and dreams on street blocks, dodging bullets and cops, paper chasing with lint and product in their pockets, waiting for part two of the apocalypse to revolt with fire sticks and hope that Babylon burns slow. Redemption is a must. So listen as I bust my life on these beats. I am who I am. I am.

0: We declare our right on this earth to be a man, to be a human being, to be respected as a human being, to be given the rights of a human being in this society, on this earth, in this day, which we intend to bring into existence by any means necessary.
1: I come before my people in order to say the way we are treated don't have to be that way. We live and learn each and every day. In my history

Who knew the Neville family had rappers? That was C Sharp Neville, Mac Daddy Neville, and Smooth T LaBrie. Def Generation. Incredible stuff. It's the local show. Here playing local music. If you've got local music, please send it into the station. 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Here's what's coming up this week. Johnny Sketch and the Dirty Notes is playing Saturday at Tipitina's. Take a listen to this. Decide if you want to go.

Johnny Sketch and the Dirty Notes, they obviously have stamina. And if you want to dance all Saturday night, that's happening at Tipitina's.

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At noon, The Folk Show with host Mark T. brings you singer-songwriters, fiddlers, and more. 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

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I'm DJ Dollfish, here with DJ Blondelia. You just heard Pine Grove's Angelina, as always. And on the calendar today, at noon at Crescent City Brewhouse, Ted Hefko. At 2:30 at Cafe Negril, the Josh Benetton's Band. 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

Hey, this is WTUL New Orleans 91.5 FM. I'm DJ Dollface here with DJ Blondalia, and this is Spargouse. In the past half hour, we've started with Pine Grove's Angelina, followed by Fonda, I Can Take Your Troubles Away, Adrian Lenker, Fool, The Orange, Filibuster, L.A. Wallet, Maybe This Time, Wachahatchee, Right Back to It, The Beatles, Little Queenies, The Multiple Cat, Juliet, and Kirsten Candy, Butterflies. Most organic trash can be used to feed our gardens. More information about how to set up composting in your garden and what kitchen waste can be composted is available from gogreennola.org/gardening101. 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

Hey, this is WTUL New Orleans, 91.5 FM. I'm DJ Dollface, here with DJ Blondalia. Tonight on the calendar for you all, at noon at Crescent City Brewhouse, well, that started an hour ago, was Ted Hefko. At 2:30 at Cafe Negril, the John Benitez Band. At 5:30 at Pontchartrain Park, Gentilly Fest 2026 featuring Marland and Rachel Jordan, Ten Spencer, Jade Perdue Trio, and more. 6 o'clock at True South, Father Ron. 7 o'clock at Nola Brewing and Pizza Company, NWB. 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At 9 o'clock at Anna's, the Upstairs Tea Nana Ne with DJs Lady Lee, Caro, and Ray Rose. 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And at 11 o'clock at the Rabbit Hole, Hex in the City, featuring DJs 504 Icy Girl, Coda Dosa, Big Red, and more. This is Spargals, and let's get back into the music.

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I'm DJ Domi Nom Nom, and this is Spooky Visions, Episode 3. Today's episode will be covering protection magic and the very controversial topic of love spells. But first, I'm going to take care of some business, and we're going to jump straight into the music. At 12, which was 2 hours ago, but maybe it's still going on, at the Crescent City Brew House, we have Ted Hefko. At Cafe Negril at 2:30, the Josh Benitez Band. At Pontchartrain Park at 5:30, it's Gentilly Fest, featuring Marlon and Rachel Jordan, Ten Spencer, Jade Perdue Trio, and more. At Truth South at 6 p.m., Father Ron. At Nola Brewing at 7, NWB. At Bufa's at 8, T. Marie Trio. Shout out to mi cousine. Love T. Marie. At Holy Diver at 8, we've got Skull Basher, Bog Bat, and Vinyl Boss Fight. At the Broadside at 8, Prine Time. It's a John Prine birthday celebration. How cute. Happy birthday, John Prine. At the Maple Leaf at 8, The Love Muscles. At OK Bar at 8, Sky Choice, Mars and Other Planets, Josephine Alfonso. At Tipitina's at 9, Keller and the Keels. At Anna's in the upstairs, we've got at 9 p.m. Tina Nane with DJ's Lady Lee of WTL fame, Caro and Ray Roge. At Brothers 3 tonight at 9:30, Brother Tyrone and the Mind Benders with special guests. At Chickiwawa at 9:30, Layla Musselwhite. Shout out Layla Musselwhite, a very beautiful witchy woman. At Siberia at 10, Club Slay, Slater, and Charlie XCX Dance Party. At Maple Leaf at 11, The Snozberries. And at The Rabbit Hole at 11, Hex and the City. Hilarious. That should have been the name of today's show. With DJs 504, Icy Girl, Coda Dosa, Big Red, and more. I am so excited for today's show. I am going to be talking a lot, but there is so much valuable and interesting information that I'm going to be sharing about protection magic. I might really just kind of blow your mind. So sit back, relax. We're getting into the big leagues now. It's October. This is the third out of four episodes, meaning there's only two left. If you do have a magic-related question, I'm not taking requests today, but if you do have a magic-related question, has to be a question. You can also sing your praises, I guess, but to be honest, I'm going to be talking so much that I can't handle the phone going off the entire time. I also have an amazing apprentice here who's going to do some things later on in the show and help me out. And we're just going to have a great time. But if you want to call in and you have a magical question, I am open. I'm opening up my little secret world to let you in. And you can call 504-865-5885. But please do it when the music's playing. 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

We are whirling through space, drifting toward eternity. Mystical sparks encircled by loneliness and cold darkness. Are you afraid? So are a lot of other people. One of the reasons witchcraft has survived through the ages is because man's need to coerce destiny and subdue the fear within has never subsided. Witchcraft attempts to deceive, cajole, and otherwise disturb natural inclination and occurrences. Witches know about the universal energy of which all things are part. You, the stars, the trees, the rocks, the gods. We know how to tune into this energy and use it. A witch is a psychic female who, with magical secrets and sheer force of will, makes things happen. I'm a witch. My mother is a witch. My grandmother is a witch, and my grandmother's great-grandmother was a witch. I'm a sixth-generation witch. With magic, I control energy. With magic, I can help you become a power. With enchantments, spells, and charms, you will soon be able to rearrange the law and order of all things.

Sometimes there are things that go bump in the night. Sometimes there are people who just give us a dirty look. There are hexes, there are curses. Perhaps there are even entities that we have to be wary of. And this is not a new phenomenon. Protection magic exists in every religion and has pretty much existed throughout all of time. Pre-human or pre-Homo sapien humans observed many rituals, and that involved like proper burials and making sure the souls had a safe passage, all of these things, as we talked about in episode 1. So these things go hand in hand.

Picture a protection spell. Maybe you're imagining a circle of salt, black tourmaline, or obsidian sitting against your chest on an amulet, rosemary hung up around the house, a protection candle burning beside a sigil, maybe smoke from incense or herbs moving through a room. Maybe you're wearing an evil eye charm. These are things we readily identify as magical. Now imagine someone sprinkling blessed salt, holy water over a doorway, St. Benedict's medal worn around the neck, frankincense burning in a church while prayers are spoken, asking for protection from evil. Or at the extreme end, a priest performing an exorcism. So suddenly we don't necessarily call those things, magic. Aren't they? I want to start with a question that is going to follow through the entire show. What exactly makes something magic? When and when should we use it? Because humans have been performing rituals intended to protect themselves from forces seen and unseen for essentially as long as we can trace human ritual. Illness, death, enemies, spirits, curses, misfortune, storms, the evil eye itself, dangerous childbirth, things in the night that can't be explained. And across literally every culture, people have repeatedly arrived at very similar technologies. Special words, special objects, plants, smoke, water, salt, symbols, amulets worn on the body, objects placed at entrances, sacred boundaries, and appeals to beings more powerful than ourselves. Even the word magic has religious ancestry. So let's talk about it. It comes to us through the Greek word magus, referring originally to a class of Persian religious specialists. And you know another English word descended from the same source, magi, the three magi, aka the wise men. So when we're talking about magic and magi, it's really talking about people who have a sense of knowing. So when we're doing magic, we're kind of making an appeal to the one with sacred knowledge, whatever that is, whether it's the plant we're using,

there's some sort of exchange of wisdom, almost as currency in this way. So buried inside this linguistic history of the word magic is something wonderfully inconvenient. The boundary between magician and religious specialist has never been clean. When those famous magi arrive in the Christian story carrying two substances with enormous ritual histories, frankincense and myrrh. My most used protection element is frankincense. And I'll get into that when I kind of give my own protocol towards the end of the hour. Both, obviously, are valuable for their aromatic properties, and they traveled along an enormous trade network. They were used medicinally, funerarily, ceremonially, religiously, long before Christianity existed. I mean, they were gifted to baby Jesus by these magi from faraway land who traveled to see the birth of God's son. So let's think about what's happening materially. Both of these, frankincense and myrrh, happen to be plant magic that's from a sap of a tree, and it's basically rendered from the tree into a resin, and when burned, it creates a smoke. Now, just PSA, not every tree sap is safe to turn into something you inhale through, like, or to, it can be toxic. Long story short, don't just go processing your own resins of any old tree. Do some research, please. Plants are friends, but they're also very powerful. So basically, we understand from our sensory perspective that smoke changes our environment. It creates a smell. It creates something we can see and feel. But what is so magical about it is that it touches every surface around us. It fully engulfs us in the property of this plant. And it's a kind of like a concentrated form, right? So words are spoken over it, which is standard for any form of protection. There's a sentiment, a feeling. It doesn't have to be as formal as the Our Father, which I could recite right now because that is a protection spell. I mean, there's just no getting around it. It is a prayer for protection. Our Father, who art in heaven, hallowed be thy name, thy kingdom come, thy will be done on earth as it is in heaven. Give us this day our daily bread. They're basically saying in that part that they recognize what they're being offered. Give us this day our daily bread and forgive us. And they're asking for forgiveness. Forgive us our trespasses as we forgive those who trespass against us. So they're talking about like basic transactional human failing. They're saying, please forgive us and we'll forgive others. The same, you know, we're all equal, yada, yada, yada. The important part, give us to say our daily bread. I have to recite it to get to the point because it's just so ingrained in my brain. Forgive us trespasses against us. And deliver us from evil. Amen. Straight up. And then Hail Mary, full of grace, Lord is with thee, blessed art thou amongst women, blessed is the fruit of thy womb, Jesus. Holy Mary, Mother of God, pray for our sins now at the hour of our death. Amen. It's basically, that's a prayer of protection. And people say that prayer and clutch that prayer in, you know, some of the most popular religions in the world in a time of regular prayer, but almost, I mean, non-religious people will shout these prayers, like will spout out these prayers in a moment of crisis. But let's get to the big juicy stuff. The entire vocabulary around what is magic, what is religion, where the line exists, it's extremely blurry. That's the long and short of it. That's where I'm taking you guys. Though the cosmology can be different, the authority can be different, the tradition can be different, the ritual instinct itself is fascinating and familiar. And that's where the terminology matters. Burning aromatic plants ceremonially occurs in many cultures, but smudging isn't simply another word for burning sage. Smudging itself refers to particular indigenous ceremonial traditions. Someone burning rosemary or incense to cleanse their apartment isn't therefore performing indigenous smudging. That would be a smoke cleansing for a broader term.
And the same care matters when we talk about the materials, like Palo Santo, whose contemporary popularity can easily become detached from the specific cultures and ecosystems from which those practices and materials originate. This isn't about declaring every religious practice secretly witchcraft. That's far too simplistic. But we are talking about magic. And what we're asking for is divine intervention. And that is inherent to magic, is that the divine, the unknown, has to play a role in achieving a goal. And however we want to talk about it, whatever language we can use to divide what is what, the function is still the same. It's almost as though, like, you know, when we're looking at the equation, the numbers don't lie. You know, if X equals this and Y equals that, that's what they are. And we can call them whatever we want, but they're still representing the same type of variable, the same force. Okay. Let's talk about witchcraft itself, since, you know, this theme for this whole season is practical magic because of the Owen sisters. We need to talk about the word witchcraft, because I realize I've talked a lot about magic. I've talked a lot about what it is, where it came from, ritual, like the origins of this stuff. But I don't know if I've ever really just said where the word witchcraft comes from, which is interesting. Historically, the person performing a protective ritual might not have thought of themselves as doing magic at all, but even the English vocabulary around witchcraft carries layers of history. Our word witch descends from Old English, wiki and wicca, while craft comes from craft, skills, strength, knowledge, and art, or practiced ability. The modern idea of witchcraft itself has accumulated centuries of theology, persecution, folklore, literature, occult revival, and pop culture on top of those older words, which makes protection a particularly interesting place to begin. Because before we get to curses and all the things people dramatically associate with magic, we find something much more ordinary: a human being standing at the entrance of their home saying, "This is the boundary. You are welcome or you are not." And maybe that is one of the oldest magical impulses there is. Not domination, not supernatural fireworks, a boundary.

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I'm DJ Dami Nom Nom, and this is Spooky Visions Episode 3, Protection Magic and Love Spells. The first hour, we're talking about protection magic. The second hour, we're talking about the very controversial topic of love spells, which I'm going to get into the ethics of that big time. In the meantime, I have a couple of quick announcements for you, and then we're going to get back into some of today's spooky protection-themed music. This was like one of the first Italo Disco songs that was ever something I had found on my own. It's by a band called The Flirts, and it's called Danger. All right. This public service announcement is brought to you by WTL New Orleans. The Ogden Museum of Southern Art is home to the most comprehensive collection of Southern art in the world, spanning 15 states and 4 centuries. 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Okay, I'm going to get back into some music, and then we're gonna get to the real of it. Gave you a little history of protection and kind of maybe some thought-provoking, thought-provoking things to think about, thought-provoking elements of protection in ritual, in religion, and then we're going to get into the nitty-gritty. We're going to talk about the tangible stuff, and then I'm going to give my own little personal sermon. Protection magic is something that I have utilized the most, and I would say, I mean, it's such a lifelong thing because I definitely extend, you know, like mysticism to exist in religions as well. So really, I mean, my grandma taught me, you know, the Our Father and the Hail Mary when I was a kid. So it's a second nature at this point. Anyways, yeah, I'm going to play some spooky music. If you listened to, this is very much in tandem with last year's show, which if you listened to the Halloween Day show that I did, it was on demons and probably my favorite show I've ever done. This is my favorite song. It's this Italian song. My favorite song for this topic. It's this Italian song by this band Colloquio, and it's called Sogno. And you'll understand why I think it's just the perfect spooky protection demonic vibe.

You are listening to WTL New Orleans 91.5 FM. I'm DJ Domi Nom Nom, and this is Spooky Visions Episode 3. This hour, we're talking about protection magic. While last year I really talked about, at length, maybe something you may or may not want to protect yourself from if you believe in it, which was demons. I did a demonic focus for Halloween last year. Very fun show. But we're going to talk about protection magic itself as a tool, if you will. And again, I always advocate we on Spooky Visions, we make sure our disbelief is suspended because we're really just talking about the history of this stuff, the common belief, folklore. It's a little anthropological at times. It's definitely research-based. And then you get some anecdotal stuff from me, and I talk about my personal experiences. In this case, we're going to get into that. We're going to talk about tangible protection magic, kind of what you're going to be sold online, like what, you know, how it's operating these days. First of all, as I've talked about many times, every religion has protections, prayers or rituals associated with keeping us safe or keeping us well. So whatever the object that you are trying to achieve is, or the objective you're trying to achieve is, or whatever the force is, whether it's an illness or a hurricane, you know, there's prayers for good weather, there's storm prayers, there's all kinds of things. In this situation, we're kind of talking more about like the person, the home, the domicile, the life, like when you're trying to get something out of your life. And this could be anything from a curse, hypothetically, to maybe a spooky entity like a demon, maybe a bad vibe from a person in your life, maybe a bad actor in your life. Maybe you have a stalker and you want them to buzz off. Like, I don't know, you know, maybe you just had like a really nasty fight with someone and the room just feels funky after, you know, maybe you're having a bad time at work and like, you just need a little, like you need to get your groove back. Basically, one of the big common things that is discussed amongst all witchy woo-woo types is like getting your energy right. I worked with a non-denominational exorcist named R.H. Davis, who has an incredible book called Sister of Darkness. I talk about it like every year. And I got some really good insight from her. And, you know, the core of her practice, which I think is really beneficial to everyone, no matter what, because it's also backed by science, is gratitude practice. And she really is framing it, of course, in the spiritual sense of raising your vibration, but there are also practical uses, honey. So you can kind of just enjoy it and take it for what you will. But one of the best ways to stay out of the funk is to keep yourself clean. So the way that we clean ourselves in magical practices varies widely. It can be anything from a salt bath to, you know, maybe putting some oils on like rosemary. It can be as simple. Sometimes it's about literally getting clean, you know, sometimes it's about being sober. That's one way to keep, you know, the spirits at bay, both literally and metaphorically. But while there's a lot of ways to get clean, whether it's a ritual bath, you're burning a candle, you're burning incense, there's ways to like maintain that cleanliness. And a lot of that has to do with the self and the mind, which is really what all good witches have to learn one way or the other, is that what's happening up top is like how the work is going to be done. The whole point of, and I'm going to say this as my personal opinion, the whole point of magic is for us to feel like we have agency and we can help ascertain a certain outcome. And in this situation, we want to keep ourselves protected and clean from any negative energy. This is like the no bad vibes, like millennial font shirt, you know, that we see at Target, or like good vibes only, you know, good vibes only in of itself is a protection spell on a t-shirt, which I just thought about right now. And when we're talking about like
the actual practice, like what is taught in witchcraft. Obviously, we know that when people go do like ghost hunts and stuff, they'll bring some mystic lady over or some witchy woman over, and she's going to cleanse the house, right? She's going to rid the house of the haunting. And we have since forever seen people do this with sage. But you can improvise. And I also don't, in my personal opinion, think sage is very strong. I feel like sage is like a citronella candle, whereas Palo Santo has got some deed in it. And then personally, I like frankincense, and that's more like a vaccine or like flea medication. That's kind of my personal feeling on the matter. And if you want to take notes on that, be my guest. I really like frankincense, and I like the kind of spiritual, the folklore around it. Obviously, both as this like historical trade, frankincense comes off of this tree that is only really found in like northern Africa and then parts of the Middle East. And so it's not native everywhere. But obviously, at this point, you know, it's in church, it's in Catholic churches all over the world, and maybe in people's homes or in their perfumes, etc. It's also just a beautiful, rich, you know, earthy scent. It kind of smells like if scorched earth met sweetness in like a cinnamony kind of way. And what I love about frankincense, A, is that it also venerates my Catholic family history. I love, it's mentioned in the Bible so much, which is interesting, to have it reintroduced to me as a magical herb that you're going to buy in the witch shop, you know? And so what they say is like, it's used for exorcisms. But the core belief behind it is that it's to raise the vibration of a room. So if these are tools and we're trying to solve a certain equation, there are many ways to do it. I am very much against being hyper dogmatic. I like to learn I like to look at witchcraft and religion as this like fun theological fact playground that like fuses like history with anthropology and just like huge social movements and social justice and stuff like that, and kind of look at them and kind of just study people and just be like, wow, we're so creative. We're so creative, and we're so scared that we need to create all of these different ways to make ourselves feel safe. A lot of the stuff with like sage and smudging and Palo Santo and that, and also like learning kind of when you're appropriating and ways you can not create harm through your practice is, of course, always a worthy and noble thought to explore. But in terms of like what we're taught on a day-to-day basis, like that's it. You know, you can have your little circle of salt like we saw in Hocus Pocus to protect from the witches. You know, with vampires, you've got garlic. We have all these different ways to protect ourselves from these unwanted intruders in our lives. And we've got evil eye, which is, we see them everywhere. I'm kind of from the school of thought of, if it doesn't hurt, why not? My favorite and most, I would say, intensive, there's a multi-step routine. Let's say if I was down bad, if I felt like I was so unlucky and like things were just going really badly, like we're talking DEFCON 1, like fire in the missiles, you know, if I was at that stage, well, obviously I would probably involve other practitioners or possibly a priest if I thought things were going that bad. But before I would get there, these would be the steps that I would take. I personally love an uncrossing oil, which comes from hoodoo and voodoo tradition. I always buy it top dollar from a well-respected and properly lineaged practitioner. So that means a hoodoo priestess. And I
love this. There's House of Hoodoo is a brand that I've used for years, and their uncrossing oil just smells so good. I take a bath, I make sure it gets on every inch of me, and then after I get whatever I want off me, I seal myself with their protection oil. Also smells great. But you can use anybody that you really feel like you trust their mission and kind of their process, or you enjoy their product, whatever. If you're interested in that stuff, there's plenty of it online. So I'm not sponsored, not advertising any of this. I'm just telling you my personal routines. And then I did a very intense, during COVID, when I was locked into my house and kind of just taking myself to occult school for fun, I worked with R.H. Davis, the exorcist that I spoke about, and that's when my frankincense practice took off. I give frankincense to people all the time. anytime I'm just like, I just want them to be like lucky and whatever. So I give them incense, like the incense cones. They're super inexpensive. And I just burn a lot of frankincense. Another way that I've kept myself clean is like definitely through a daily gratitude practice, which is like every morning. It also is a great hack for your brain and your brain health. Like there are so many studies talking about daily gratitude practice having remarkable effects on the brain and your perspective. And so one of the things that you're trying to avoid in, I would say, any of these practices is feeding fear. So while you're doing something like this, you don't want to be simultaneously like feeding your fear of like whatever's going on. Like if you think you're cursed or if you think you're unlucky, yada, yada, yada. You can't feed that and then expect like a different outcome. Your mind is, you know, the steering device of, and your subconscious, because whatever you're not really aware of in these situations is what is going to come forth. So that's where shadow work comes into play, but that's a different topic for a different day. So I burn a lot of frankincense incense to get my space smelling good. I don't use sage. I don't care for it. I think it smells great. I don't feel like I need it. I have Palo Santo, but I don't really burn that either. I pretty much exclusively burn frankincense at this point. That's part of my personal practice. It's not the only incense or resin that I'll use, but I also just love incense for smells. There's a really cool brand called Incalsa that makes super ethically made, really, really chunky incense sticks. And they use something called brew resin, which comes from South America, where they are from and located. It is a small business out of South America. And they will use like various plants, which I think is where things get really interesting, is if we are incorporating plants into our ritual, I do think it's really beneficial to find plants that speak to your native lineage. And to figure out what is growing, where your ancestors were, what was, you know, do some little research on like folklore traditions for protection, folk magic from the regions that you're from. And I think that's a fun assignment for anyone if they're looking for one, to kind of find, you know, like a great one is rosemary. Rosemary is fantastic and it grows all over. And there's different you know, if you're European, rosemary is definitely of European descent. You know, rosemary is something you can use. There's also, you know, bay leaves, and there's just so many plants have incredible properties. It's hard to say exactly what they are without doing lots of research or learning from, you know, I guess the ascended masters, if you will, the elders, and just like folk magic traditions, because I do believe that over time we instill power into certain prayers and certain magical elements. I think that's why frankincense pops off so hard for me. And yeah, salt baths are also great. I also, one time I was working with someone who works in an Afro-Caribbean tradition called Palo, and he gave me the funniest bit of advice, and I loved it. At the time, this was years and years ago, but I definitely most certainly had some ops. So we mean some real life people who were
wreaking havoc in various ways in my life that I had to also be around was just like socially dramatic and escalatory and unpleasant. And I wanted to live my life and not be in fear or feel stressed out by their presence. And he told me, write their name on a piece of paper, stick it in your shoe, and be above it. And I died. I thought that was so brilliant. You really can do so much to create ritual for yourself if you're looking to overcome something. The biggest thing with protection magic, again, is don't feed the fear, baby. Like, everything's gonna be okay. And, you know, at the end of the day, for me, as someone who's born and raised, you know, in Louisiana and is of Cajun and French descent, like, I, you know, my ancestors are Catholic. And so those prayers carry a lot of meaning to me and always make me feel safe. And at the end of the day, I don't feel these days very much fear, probably because I've worked through it, which is kind of part of what we're talking about, where we're doing a lot of shadow work. Of course, I have worries. And of course, I'm still like in an animal body. So like I can feel the animal body sensation of fear, but I don't get worked up into fear in the same way that maybe I did when I was younger. I remember I just had a really appropriate flashback to my early 20s when I was first getting into candle magic. I lived in a house downtown on a busy street, and it had the worst vibes. And I looked up the history. It seems like no one died there. It wasn't like a super, super old house, you know, where it's just like, of course it's going to be haunted. It's just, you know, it's a house in New Orleans. Like, what are you going to do? And there was just the worst vibes. I was having crazy nightmares. There was like kind of like a scary man in the peripheral of my life, and he would be in my dream. It was just, I knew something was up. I was like, this is out of the ordinary for me. And I decided to pull out my Buckland's Guide to Witchcraft and do my first official candle magic ritual. I'd done ritual with candles since I was a child. I mean, we all have. We've all celebrated birthdays and made wishes on candles. But in this particular way of like, okay, well, let me see what the witches say. How do you get rid of, like, what is this? What is a spell? What does candle work? What does ceromancy actually look like? And so I had a black candle, and I was trying to basically cleanse my house just of whatever the vibe was. Like, I felt creeped out in my house all the time. And the wax melted. It was a black candle, which you can use to get rid of things, to expel things or like get bad vibes away, according to lore. And the candle wax melted into a very particular shape. I had it set on a dish, so it was safe in the kitchen. And I'm like wandering about. It's just a chimes candle, so it's a smaller, like kind of like mini taper candle. And it melted into the shape of the Grim Reaper. I am not kidding. And I saw it. I hit the internet real fast. And I'm just looking for anything. Like, anybody in a forum somewhere ever have this happen? And I found someone, and they were like, throw it all out and do it again. And so I did. And I lived in that house for a very long time, like 7 or 8 years. And I definitely dealt with some crazy spooky vibes there. In my current house, no. Like, I'm like, can't touch this. Not at all. And I felt like I overcame a lot of them through magical practice and ritual, and it made me feel safe. And I mean, New Orleans is a spooky town. You're gonna run into something spooky at some point, whether it be a person or something you can't quite explain or articulate. And it's good to feel like you're protected. So that is, I think, the end of my spiel on protection magic. During this next hour, we're going to get into the very controversial topic of love magic. And boy, oh boy, we have got to address the elephant in the room with love magic. And I'm so excited to do it. But first, I'm going to play some music for you guys. And then I'll be right back. 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

Hello, this is WTL New Orleans 91.5 FM, and I am DJ Dom's apprentice for this evening. I am going to read us out our calendar for the rest of this evening and our PSAs. So at 2:30, which is kind of over now, we had the Josh Benetese Band. We also have at 5:30, the Gentilly Fest is today, featuring Marlon and Rachel Jordan, Ten Spencer, Jade Perdue Trio, and more. At 6 o'clock at True South, we have Father Ron. At 7 o'clock at Nola Brewing and Pizza Company, we have NWB. At 8 o'clock at Buffett's Bar and Restaurant, we have T. Marie Trio. And at 8 o'clock again, we have Skull Basher, Bog Bat, and Vinyl Boss Fight at Holy Diver. At 8 as well, oh, we've got a lot of 8 o'clocks. At 8 as well, we have at the Broadside, Prime Time, a John Prine birthday celebration. Happy birthday. At 8 o'clock at Maple Leaf Bar, we have the Love Muscles. That fits in our theme tonight. At 8 o'clock, we have Sky Choice, Mars, and Other Planets with Josephine Alfonso at OK Bar. Down to the 9 o'clock at Tipitina's at 9, we have Keller and the Keels. And at Anna's at 9, we have the Upstairs Tea, Na Na Na, with DJs Lady Lee, Caro, and Ray Rouge. We also have at 9:30 at the Brothers 3 Lounge, Brother Tyrone, and the Mindbenders with some special guests. At 9:30, we at Chicky Wawa, we have Layla Musselwhite. And at 10 o'clock at Siberia, we have Club Slay, Slater, and Charlie XCX Dance Party. At 11 o'clock at Maple Leaf Bar, we have the Snozberries. And at 11 o'clock at the Rabbit Hole, we have Hex in the City featuring DJs 504 Icy Girl, Coda Doza, Big Red, and some more. And our PSAs today. The Clearwater Wildlife Sanctuary seeks volunteers fostering abandoned young and rehabilitating injured animals and birds. Help is also needed at the Covington Hospital site, the Madisonville Educational Center, and with transporting creatures. They also offer classes, including for skilled animal handling volunteers. More information is available online at clearwatersanctuary.org, that is clearwatersanctuary.org, or by phone at 985-630-1009, that's 985-630-1009. Sunday nights at 8 p.m., WTL's Classical and Experimental Program 2021 rounds out the weekend with 4 hours of music from the birth of modernism to today. Each week, DJ Penny Baker explores a range of styles and sounds, from contemporary compositions to 20th century classics, with excursions into electronic music and the avant-garde. A Sunday night feature for nearly 40 years, 2021 airs Sunday from 8 p.m. to midnight here on WTL. 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

0: please send me a beautiful, sweet man to love me as I love him. To love me. Love me. Love me. Love me. 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
1: 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I'm DJ Dami Nom Nom, and this is Spooky Visions, episode 3. The first hour, we talked about protection. We even went a little overboard, which is fine by me, because there's a lot to cover. And I think that above all other forms of magic, that's the one we see used the most. Could have really done, you know, a whole semester of just talking about protection magic if we're really getting down to it. But we're going to talk about something a little bit different, since hour one was essentially talking about one type of desire, which was keep something away from me. This last half hour of the show is going to do almost the exact opposite, bring something towards us, ideally. And in this conversation we're going to be talking about, it's specifically, we're talking about love, romantic love. And humans apparently have been attempting to magically troubleshoot their romantic lives for thousands of years, which makes perfect sense. Magic flourishes around uncertainty, and uncertainty makes us uncomfortable. And, you know, there's a lot of rational adults out there who lose their minds when they are uncertain. And that makes sense. The question at hand in terms of what we're really asking is, like, does this person like me? How can I get them to like me? It's really, we're talking about a magical mating dance, a mating ritual, perhaps. But some of the most fascinating evidence about the more ancient practices comes from the Mediterranean world. If we think of Greek mythology, it's so lush with, like, complicated and controversial love stories and not so lovely types of stories that do involve relations that are not love. However, some spells seek affection. Others are substantially less gentle. When we get into, like, Greek magical papyri, they have preserved spells and rituals from Roman Egypt involving Greek, Egyptian, and other religious and magical traditions living beside, sometimes directly inside one another. And all these workings are intended to inflame desire in your beloved, draw someone physically toward the practitioner, separate lovers, or make a target unable to find peace until they submit to the magician's desire. And scholars discuss ancient Greek erotic magic sometimes, and they try to distinguish that between eros magic versus, like, agape magic and the different forms of love as defined by Greek lore, whatever we want to call it, history. Okay. So sometimes in magical tradition, what the practitioner is asking for is, like, make this person unable. Like, some of these spells were kind of, like, they're horrifying. Basically, to put it plainly, some of the older traditional spells, and, like, sure, people could still do this today. We'll talk about kind of modern love spells in a bit. But for example, like, some of the spells that they found in these, like, old Greek texts were basically, like, make this particular woman unable to sleep until she comes to me. One of the most, like, it's one of the most extraordinary surviving examples. And it involves, like, a clay figure of a woman. She's kneeling. Her arms are bound. Her body is pierced with needles. Like, this stuff gets crazy and really creepy, because these aren't love spells. These are binding spells. So now we're going to talk about ethics and love magic, which I think is the big elephant in the room. Is a very, you know, fundamental understanding of what love is and what it isn't. Love is not control. Love is a willing participation of two people. It at the end of the day, you can cast a love spell all you want. And I think that that's a great way to get your hands really dirty and to create some consequences. You know, for every action, there's a reaction, right? And let's get into like the ethics of that. Basically, Bell Hooks says in All About Love, her famous book, she says, sadly, love will not prevail in any situation where one party, either female or male, wants to maintain control. I think that this concept, even though it exists within magic and has for such a long time, I feel like it's one of those ways in which we're looking at magic as a tool to subvert power and to grant agency, especially from the perspective of female practitioners who were systemically denied access to power. And that's what it is. And so we have seen throughout history, time and time again, women reclaiming a sense of agency through magical practices. Love spells are no different, but also think about how significant and important it was for women whose only way of having control over her life was to maybe attract a man who would treat her the way that she would like to be treated, because he is then going to be in control of her entire life and her entire future. So when we see the idea of love spells now, we think of like two equals, but that wasn't a time of equalness. So I do understand to a certain extent why love spells became so popular and like synonymous with witchcraft. But now that we're dealing with, and these are, I mean, I'm not going to say these are like 50% equal relationships in any part of the world, because we still live in a society that is quite complicated, and it varies from region to region, from class to class, from race to race, from, you know, ethnicity to ethnicity, about like what role like in heteronormative relationships do like men and women play, and like what are their responsibilities in relationship, all that stuff. But when we're coming down, when we're aside from like the politics of love and the social power balances of love, we're talking about love itself as a free-flowing consensual agreement between two parties. Like, that in of itself is magic. When you find real love, it kind of defies logic. And when you try to control some elements of that, I'm not saying it defies logic in that it can't be practical. It can be incredibly practical. However, it might not always, it's not something you can just force. You know, you can be in a relationship with someone who you want to be in love with because they check every single box on your list and they're wonderful and you care deeply about them and you love them, but you might not be in love with them. So maybe, you know, in essence, you could put a spell on yourself to love them truly, but then would that ever be really fair to them to deny them the magic of maybe one day finding someone who actually does, for whatever reason it is that people love, to actually have that be mutual and reciprocal? So I want to talk about a big blockbuster hit of this past summer, because nothing else underlined this sentiment about consent and love magic and the conflict between the two, and ways that I could talk, you know, candidly about kind of the things that I think go wrong when you put a love spell on someone, because it's not a love spell, it's a domination spell most of the time. There are ways you can work with relational magic and love itself, but when we're talking about something as simple as make X feel X about X, we're talking about domination, because you're trying to control their feelings, and control is not love. It's there's just no way to really have the two coexist. Obviously, cooperation is love. Agreement is love. You know, there is work to love. I'm not saying that love is just this like the only thing you need to succeed, because honey, it's not. But when we're talking about magic, the want me, choose me, come back, all of that, a lot of that is not really consensual. And so that's my ethical dilemma around love magic. long story short, as I was saying, like, our love spells bad. Like, no, not inherently. Like, you can definitely work with love magic. And again, these are all my opinions. You get to experience your own witchy journey. But I think that you can, you know, advocate for bringing love into your life, or bring options, or to see options, or to find yourself worthy of love, like to maybe get yourself in a position to be open to receiving love. Like, all of those things I think are so valid and fair, and like fair game, you know. But when we're talking about, when we get to the specifics of like bring him back and like all that stuff, and I'm not saying that I've never dabbled. I've learned from experience, baby. And let me tell you, that's what the 20s are for. And I'm done. My 30s now. And I want love to not, I don't want a single trick in the bag. I want it to be what it is. I want the cards face up on the table. And I want to know what I'm getting into. And I want it to be right. And I want it to feel like there aren't other forces that could interfere with it. Because if you have to make someone fall in love with you through magic, someone could easily come along and rip them away. There's never any security in that, hypothetically speaking. Okay, as I said in the first hour, Spooky Visions is all about suspending our disbelief. We're here for a fun conversation. And anyways, so obviously practical magic was the theme of this year, that we see varieties of love magic in that movie from 1996. I haven't seen the current one. There's everything from the curse that the Owens family has to deal with to when the aunts tell, like, get Sally to kind of finally get out of her shell, and she ends up with her first husband. And then there's like the love spell she casts as a little girl because she's so afraid of falling in love because of the curse. She tries to invent an impossible man so that she never has to fall in love. And then of course we have Jillian, who Lord knows what Jillian was doing behind the scenes, but that woman was out on the town. She was like, you know, making her rounds. And then we have like the aunts specifically do relational magic in the show. I mean, in the movie, and they like help a woman in the town, like get another woman's husband to become obsessed with her and leave his wife. And, you know, that's kind of like all the lore and like the sticky, icky, like kind of creepy. It's creepy. Creepy, like, energy that can be around the concept of love magic. And so what I was saying a few minutes ago was there was a big blockbuster hit this summer, and I loved it. I was a huge fan. It's a movie called Obsession. If you haven't heard about it, it involves something purchased from a magic shop, and there is a love spell. The whole movie is about a love spell, which I didn't know about at the beginning. And this is like the epitome of be careful what you wish for, because it goes horribly wrong. There's a horrifying scene that is probably my favorite scene in the whole movie. I'm going to play a little creepy little clip for you, and you can kind of get the vibe. It's like, is this what you really want? Like, the person who puts the spell on this person gets what they ask for. But that can be awful and cruel reality to actually have to face.
2: Nikki?

0: back to sleep.
1: Nikki. What are you doing? What are you doing?
0: Watching you sleep. You're so cute when you sleep.
1: Wearing my sweater, huh?
0: Smells like.
1: Bed?
0: No.
1: Nikki?
0: No. I don't like my dreams.
2: I feel like you don't love me as much as I do. Like, it's not mutual.
3: No, I do. Just come back to bed. Please.

0: What? Nikki, what are you doing? Nikki!
1: That scene in that movie
0: was so good.
1: So terrifying and just so uncanny how well it translated. And then when I thought about this show and thought about talking about love spells and the ethics, I was like, obsession. Obsession is the perfect example of even if you got what you wanted, which most of the time you won't, because for some reason, and this is like the truth of it all, is that you can put a spell on the wrong person all day long, but all it's going to do is mess up your own life. And in the meantime, let's talk about kind of why I feel like, and these are all my personal opinions. You can totally disagree. I'm cool with it. Do you, honey? But the reality is, like, in the modern era, like when I'm scrolling on TikTok, you know, we've got the tarot readers trying to convince you your twin flame is coming back and this, that, and the other, is that love is scary, but it should not be terrifying in the sense of not involving two informed, willing people, or maybe more. You know, maybe you're into a little polycule and that's working for you. Whatever works. However, and like obviously love does not exist just between a man and woman, or even with that binary of gender logic here. We're just talking about two human souls or more, depending on what you want. And I think the important thing to remember is like it just cannot, love and control cannot exist. It's just not what it's for. Because control implies that there's a right and a wrong, and it's a force, you know, of itself, where love needs to be the force itself. Love and agreement and trust. And you can't trust someone who's controlling you. A controlling partner wouldn't be great anyways. So I guess that's my little PSA about the ethics of love magic. And now we'll kind of just talk about love magic itself. Whether it's, you know, a charm spell. I mean, you can do lots of stuff, girl. Like, there are ways to work around, you know, crossing that threshold. If you want to stay, because also, like, love magic that involves control is not white magic. It's not light magic. It's dark magic. Like, it's no longer, it's trying to assert your force and dominance on the soul of another human being. And the moment you cross that threshold, without really a concern for the outcome and like selfish gain, you're not in light magic anymore. So do as you please. I'm not saying you have to be, you can do your own little black magic. In fact, I love the novel feeling of like old songs about black magic. There's one that I'm going to close today's show out on, black magic and voodoo. Two different oldies that I love. One is a cover by my good friend, but, I think the important part, as my brain is officially becoming fried, is I have tried to fit way more than humanly possible in 2 hours when it comes to love magic, is it's got to start with you, and you can open up the road there for somebody to walk down. But I think the most powerful, amazing magic you can do for yourself is to learn what you're willing to accept and to honor that, and what you want. And you know, you also don't need to center your life around romantic love. There's love literally pouring out everywhere, every which way. And I understand that in maybe previous times, or when we're in a hormonal or emotional swell, like it, when we're hurt, like all of those things, like it's really tempting to want to control the outcome. But I don't know, there's time is very magical in of itself, and when your perspective changes, when your attachments change, a lot of good can come when you make the room for it. That's really cleaning house way more important than trying to control somebody else. I'm going to tell you what. Way more important. And, you know, focusing on yourself and the things that you love and the things that are a part of you and becoming the person. I don't know. You don't have to be perfect. You just have to be true to yourself. Okay, I have nothing else but a cliche left to say. So I am going to play us out with a few really sweet oldies that I love from this whole realm of conversation. I hope you enjoyed today's show. I know I was a little scatterbrained, but I had an amazing apprentice here with me, and I'm going to be back in 2 weeks, and it's mostly going to be just music. I tried to fit in way too much, as I did for the last two shows. Like, I had a whole script, and then I was like, oh, it's completely going to throw me off the entire time, and it's going to be a 7-hour podcast instead of like a 2-hour radio show, which it is. All right, I'll see you guys in 2 weeks. Thank you so much for listening. This is, where is that Jericho Jones? I'm trying to pull up. Oh, I love this song. It's called Black Magic by Jericho Jones. And then we're going to close out with my friend Jackson, his song Voodoo. Well, it's Charles Sheffield is the original guy who made it famous. I don't know if he wrote it, but it's the cover by my friend Jackson's band, Jackson and the Jenks, called Voodoo Working. And I love it. It's so saucy. You are listening to Spooky Visions. I'm DJ Dami Nom Nom. This is WTL New Orleans 91.5 FM. I'll see you guys in 2 weeks for the grand finale, in which we'll talk about just witches. Witches on their own. We're not talking about magic. We're not talking about last week was the moon and like it's significant, or last time because it was a harvest moon. This time it's protection, love spells. I'm trying to keep it practical. You know, that was the whole theme. I was like, I could get all flowery with it, but I'm really just trying to tell you like it is from my POV. Once again, I cannot speak for everyone. 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Black magic.

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0: last year on the varsity football squad, only No-Nose Nowalski, the offensive center, and Killer Cooley, the tight end, listened to WTUL. This year, Coach Pittman has bought the team a record player.
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If you wake up and there's broken bottles all over your kitchen, turn on the radio and they'll go away. I'm lying. Bye.

we're going to do some nice things today. Can you say that? Things? Sure you can. We're going to turn on our radio. You have a radio too, don't you? Of course you do. And if you're hearing my voice, then your radio is working. Can you say that? Work? I hate that word. Now we're going to tune our radio. Down the dial we go. 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WTUL. New Orleans. And you know what we're going to do now? We're going to listen.

Even though I know it's wrong to treat rappers like a napkin after I've sit on commodes. Then I wipe what's on the toilet, can't decipher if you know that my life is tied to giving hoodlums life despite the swore that the sights are fixed upon to give them pipe out of control. But the plight we're abiding has almost wiped our frontal lobe of our heritage. Rare kids like me who grew up savage, they got embarrassed when they went to their partner crib and seen their mattress had a bed frame. Shout out to those who told me Tobit was a pet name. Tobit Chuku Dubem Wigwe is my correct name. Praise God for follies of my colleagues that embody everything I overcame, blowing that ganji to suppress pain. Oh, but I was weak though, so on occasion purple haze would keep me warmer than a peacoat. Debo, shouldn't be what you portray when you placebo, but now my flow to cheat code, every bar is worth a kilo, oh.

0: scrap
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1: Yeah.
0: Hard to sleep on me like a twin bed.
1: Yeah.
0: Broke, now I ball like a skinhead.
1: Yeah.
0: You only get

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In home time, if she don't say nada, I don't rock with that chick if that chick is lame. The only reason she about, cause she give him. If she a

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I am Flower Man Dan, here with another edition of Jazz Spot Show, music to refresh your mind and nourish your soul. We got a lot of good stuff coming up the next couple hours. Some new stuff, some old stuff, some stuff in between. Very exciting stuff. We got some Amir El Safar and some Mary Halverson with Ambrose Akinmusar, Henry Threadgill, Brandon Seabrook, whose album came out a week or two ago and I absolutely adore. We got George. We got a lot of good stuff coming up the next couple hours. And we're going to get right into it in just a second after I tell you about some of the things happening here in town tonight. If you want to get out and about on the town on this lovely Friday, the 9th of October. How did we get to the middle of October already? I don't even know. But here we are. Here's some of the things you can get into if you want to get into things today. 5:30 at Pontchartrain Park, Gentilly Fest 2026 featuring Marlon and Rachel Jordan, 10 Spencer, Jade Purdue Trio, and more. 6 at True South is Father Ron, 7 at Nola Brewing, NWB. 8 at Bufa's, T. Marie Trio, Ada Holy Diver, Skull Basher, Bog Bat, and Vinyl Boss Fight. 8 at the Broadside, Prime Time, a John Prine birthday celebration. That is, I don't have the list of names with me, but that is a stacked lineup of people, local people who are very cool and love John Prine, as most, a lot of people do. A legend. 8 at the Maple Leaf, the Love Muscles. 8 at OK Bar, Sky Choice, Mars and Other Planets, and Josephine Alfonso. 9 at Tipitina's, Keller and the Keels. 9 at Anna's, the Upstairs, Tina Na Nene. Actually, I think that was pushed back to tomorrow. I'm going to double check. But it is a good, it's a very cool event. All DJ vinyl sets. Dancing. Okay, 9:30 at Brothers 3, Brother Tyrone and the Mindbenders with special guests. 10 at Siberia, Club Slay, Slater and Charlie XCX Dance Party. 11 at the Maple Leaf, the Snozzberries. And 11th Rabbit Hole, Hex in the City featuring DJs 504, Icy Girl, Coda Dosa, Big Red, and more. All right, we're going to get the show started off with a little bit of Amir El Safar. We got a long-ish cut, 9 minutes. Not like a long cut, but it's not a short song. You know, it's a medium long tune. Well, here we go. We're going to do it.

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I am Flower Man Dan. You're listening to Jazz Spot Show, music to refresh your mind and nourish your soul. We heard a lot of good stuff this last half hour. We're going to tell you what it was. We started the show off with Amir El Safar doing Lightning Flash. Then we had Black Nile with Slousin Fog. George with Norma in support of reproductive autonomy. Jason Moran with Tape Loop A Echo. And Janelle Leppin with Walking Through a Party. Love that Janelle tune. Love all these tunes, but that Janelle tune comes from a really cool album. Came out a month or so ago. And one of my favorite things from this year. The album's called The Realist. It's another cello-driven jazz album. It's wild that we've got two of those this year. Maybe it's happened more than I realized. I just noticed this year. But Janelle and Tomika Reed earlier in the year both put out stellar albums. Cello players leading jazz. It's a very cool thing to see. Very cool thing to see. All right, I'm going to read you a couple announcements, and we're going to get back into some music. We got some Mary Halverson and Ambrose Akinmusar. They did a duo album, so Mary on guitar and Ambrose on trumpet, and it's just them doing all sorts of interesting stuff together, and we're going to hear a cut from that right after this announcement. The Louisiana Children's Museum offers more than 30,000 square feet of hands-on interactive exhibits that invite and engage children and families as they explore art, music, science, math, and health and role-playing environments. The museum is located at 15 Henry Thomas Drive in City Park, is open 7 days a week in the summer, and closes Mondays during the school year. More information is available online at www.lcm.org or by phone at 504-523-1357. 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

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Here's a thought. 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

thumbprint is the same. 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Dreams project interpretations of every highlighted phrase.

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I'm Flower Man Dan. You're listening to Jazz Spot Show, music to refresh your mind and nourish your soul. We started the set off with Ambrose Ekwemusar and Mary Halverson with Nice to Meet You Again for the First Time. Then we had Brandon Seabrook and his Utility Modern Quartet with Once Upon a Time in the Quest. That record came out a week or two ago, and it is very good. A lot of fun. It's two guitars, bass, and drums, and one of the guitars is Bill Frisell. Very cool stuff. After that, we had Giraffe with Off-Screen Voices.